need not worry at all, for I'm just a going. We'll not have to work, we'll not have to work, oh, not even change myself.

There's a remarkable plan of Roscoe Holcomb of Daisy, Kentucky, is captured on a record and tape by the late John Cohen and released on Folkways Records. We also heard Burnett and Rutherford with a little Stream of Whiskey and got things started off with Molly O'Day, Mother's Gone But Not Forgotten. And we'll keep on now with the music. And I knew that Frank Blevins had had a radio show here back in the late 20s, early 1930s, and hadn't really ever caught any actual written evidence of it. But I was speaking to Marshall Wyatt when I was down at the Shellac Bash in Nashville a couple weeks ago, and we got to talking about Blevins, who he was a good friend of, and he said, oh, I've got a postcard that he got. I took a picture of it. So I thought I'd share that with you, and then we'll have a tune that was recorded by Frank Blevins. He was from Ashe County, North Carolina. I was 15 years old when he made his first recordings for Columbia Records, and then made a great living in Marion, Virginia at a chair factory that he owned. But this is Dear Frankie, we have many letters in regard to your last broadcast and wish you could have stayed with us through the night. We think there's a strong probability of getting a sponsor for an hour of your music on your next test, which takes place at midnight, October 25th and 26th. Wish you could come the afternoon before then. Write me if you can. Heard from almost all states and Canada. J.W. Worley, Program Director, WEHC Radio, October 6, 1930.

0: great Buck White from 1937, a recording made in September in Chicago for Vocalion Records. Shake 'em on down. The other side of that is Pine Bluff, Arkansas. And just a month later, he was convicted of shooting a man in the thigh. Was convicted of murder and sent off to Parchment State Penitentiary. And that kind of cut his recording career a little bit short. But he was recorded more by Alan Lomax and then also had a recording career later on in life. And he's one of the legendary blues artists. And here's another one you might enjoy. This is Buddy Boy Hawkins.
1: Back on plane. It's just my way.

can't mistake that sound. That is the Monroe Brothers, my dear old sunny home in Tennessee, I can't think of the title of that. 1936 recording that they made in Charlotte, North Carolina for Bluebird Records, and Buddy Boy Hawkins with the A Rag. He from the Mississippi Delta or Alabama area and had just a unique sound, although he only recorded 6 records. He's a crucial figure in early blues recordings. And here's a fella who really made an impression in the world of country music. It took him a while to get around to it, but once he did, he was moving on. This is Hank Snow from his first recording session in Nova Scotia, Canada.

That's Hank Snow. This is Born in the Mountain. I am Ivy Shepherd. Happy to be here with you. Thanks so much for dialing in here this afternoon. We got a lot more good music coming your way. And if you're out there listening in, know of something that I need to share, some records maybe that need to be preserved, transferred, heard on the air, just not lost, then get in touch. Send me an email, ivy@borninthemountain.com. You can also find me online in all the likely places, or take down this address, write me a real old-timey letter. Just pull out that pencil and pocket knife, sharpen it up, find you a scrap of paper, and write down P.O. Box 45, Emory, Virginia 24327. I'd love to hear from you. I'd love to help preserve some more music, because that's what it is all about. And here now is Roy Acuff, Little Trouble, Trouble.

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Wade Maynard, the Blue Ridge Mountain Blues. Sounds like that fiddles had a little crash there, but they worked it out. Let's go to May 19th, 1954. And it turned things over to Lester Flatt, Earl Scruggs, Curly Sackler, Paul Warren, Chubby Wise. Don't This Road Look Rough and Rocky.

0: Bill Clifton for Starday Records in May of 1955, and featuring Curly Lambert, Georgie Shuffler, Johnny Clark playing the banjo, the Little Whitewashed Chimney. And we will keep on now with the music, and here's another banjo picker who I think is mighty fine. I've played this before. I'll play it again. He's the reason Rounder Records were started. This is him live off the stage at the Union Grove Fiddlers Convention in 1967.
1: The Baron of Union Grove, sometimes referred to as the South's greatest banjo comedian, our own George Pegram. Come on up, George. Hey, Union Grove. What you gonna do, George? What you gonna do?
2: John Henry, my boy.
1: George is going to do John Henry like nobody but George can do it.

That's the Natural Bridge Blues, as played by the extraordinary fiddling Fred Cockrum, recorded on Mac Snow's Records label. Looks just awfully similar to Mountain Records. And let's go down to Johnson City now. Here's Clarence Green.

I won't be back till late next fall. Down in Memphis, on East Main Street, I was watching everybody that

down to Nicaragua, as far as I could go. What the darndest bunch of soldiers that you ever saw. On the Tennessee River, down below the Locking Dam. I was looking for my good gal, thinking she my Fatima's Brown. Down in Johnson City, for hospitality, are the finest bunch of people in the state of Tennessee. I'm tired of roaming this way.

Tell Me That You Love Me. That's the original Carter Family, Sir A.P. and Mother Maybelle from June 11th, 1931, a recording they made in Louisville, Kentucky in those desperate days of the recording industry when they were doing anything they possibly could to sell a record. And in that session, Jimmy Rogers teamed up with the Carters and did his only sacred number with Sarah. Maybe we'll play that one later, A Wonderful City. And now here's the late, great Dave Aikman, String Bean on the banjo.

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3: We are back now with more Born in the Mountain. Thanks again for dropping by. I'm Ivy Shepherd, happy to be here with you, and got a lot more music coming your way, and let's just see what we can get into. And around these parts, we say it a lot, doggone, we got to wait for that train. Here's Jimmy Davis.

That's the fiddling of Carly Rae Klein, backed up by Keith Whitley, Renfro Prophet, Jack Cook, and Ralph Stanley. And he was Ralph's longtime fiddler. And as a way of letting his band make a little bit of money, because they didn't make much in the show dates, Ralph was really good about letting them put out their own record. So if you ever find a Carly Rae Klein record, you'll enjoy the cover. This one's called It's Bread and Water. Clinch Mountain Boy jailed, and he's got a rooster on the cover and some court evidence and lots of other things. And while we're at it, why don't we go ahead and just give a listen to a little bit of country music going to town. Here's the Stanley Brothers with a song that was written by Hank Ballard and reached number 2 on the R&B charts and 7 on the pop charts. Not sure where the Stanley Brothers got with it, but they recorded it also in July 1960, and it's rumored that James Brown is snapping the fingers on it. This is called Finger Poppin' Time.

0: told you we were going uptown, down home. That's new music from S. Pearl. You might know him as Ed Snodderly, coming down this road, and it just so happened that he wandered into the studio while that was playing.
1: Yes, I just happened to be coming by. Thanks for playing that song.
0: Yeah, so this is off your new album, Baggage Flies Free.
1: Correct. And the first cut, and kind of that whole gives you a little bit of the taste of the whole record with Tim O'Brien on the mandolin and singing harmony, and Kenny Vaughn playing really kind of just simple, great Telecaster guitar, and John Gardner and Brandon Story and Steve Henson, who used to play with George Jones a whole lot on the pedal steel. But thanks for playing that, listening to that, and kind of compared to what you've been playing for the last hour. I think a good listener might go, oh, there's some similar subject matter. And when I wrote the song, I knew that, like the jailer, he was tough, cold beans and hard bread crust. These clothes, the climate suits my clothes, I just want you to know. Some of those things are kind of old lyrics, but I think this song is some kind of cousin to coming down this road feeling bad. How do you like that?
0: I do, and I don't often like new music, and I like yours.
1: I love that. And I don't really like too much new.
0: I try to avoid it mostly, but there's something about your songs that kind of grab me and take me somewhere, and it just feels familiar.
1: Well, I got that connection that I can't get away from, even though I don't try to get away from it. I honor it if it comes through me, and you just kind of go with whatever is coming down this road. But I think it's old, and I think this music is new, and sometimes I feel honored that I feel like it is a progression. We can't stay where everything was in 1920, 1930. But don't look at me like that going, really? Why not? But the subject matter is, and the atmosphere in the lyric can still kind of testify to some of that thinking and some of that way of living and what you believe in. Maybe like carrying a pocket knife and maybe carrying a pocket watch, maybe carrying a bonnet in your pocketbook, maybe wearing nice clothes on a Sunday. I think a lot of my songs kind of, they may not sing those lyrics, but I think they might have that feeling.
0: Yeah, there's a lot of tradition in this place we come from.
1: Yeah.
0: And your songs definitely do come from a place.
1: That's what I hear. They do. They seem to. People say, oh, all this is a sense of place. It is, but really my influences come from everything else that everyone else is influenced by. But I think my connection is to sing what I feel and know and how I've been brought up and what I remember. And all of that kind of keeps coming into my songs. And I'm glad for it to come.
0: Well, and if you're just tuned in, I've got Ed Snodderly in the studio. You might know him as owner, co-founder of Down Home in Johnson City.
1: Yeah.
0: Great listening room, celebrating 50 years. And I think he wants to be known on this new record as the songwriter that he is.
1: Well, there is Baggage Flies Free. Yeah, maybe. I do a lot of tree jumping and a lot of branch climbing and jumping around because everything I enjoy doing is in the field of music and presenting music. So this pseudonym I've been wandering around with, S. Pearl, is pretty obvious, but it kind of just any opportunity that someone might go, I wonder who S. Pearl is. Let's check him out. Oh. Okay, that's a pretty good song. Oh, really? A.K.A. Ed Snodderly. It's just sort of like something to kind of toy with, like a cat in a ball, you know? But I am trying to do the best song I can, and I am trying to get the best work I can get, and I'm trying to perpetuate, just like I did the Chimney Smoke record, and that Chimney Smoke song, it is... I've been finding a few more of my songs here lately are actually throwing the question around back to the listener. And like in Chimney Smoke, so what's it worth? You might laugh. What's it worth to sing this song? I'm really kind of, I don't want to be stuck But I am throwing out some questions to go, you know, are you making sure you're remembering? Are you making sure you want to, what you doing? You know what I mean? It's a good time for gathering up the broken leaves in your locket.
0: Yeah, we all need a little bit of reflection. And this new record, Baggage Flies Free, is out. It's available on your website.
1: It really is. And it's being played in lots of radio stations right now as of the last week or two around the country. And I'm very happy about that. And there's a fellow by the name of Geront who's promoting the record in Europe. And he's getting a bunch of airplay. And it's fun to get sent the notes, whatever you call it, where you get to see what they're playing. And over there, they do some nuances of, so they're playing a song off this record called Malcolm Holcomb for another time, and a few other things. So it's different. This over here, the song that's getting promoted is Fixing This Old Gate. But hey, it's an interesting, I love it. I love to make the songs, and I think I'm enjoying the record.
0: Yeah, it's a great record. I love it, and there's a song on here that kind of reminds me of Cliff Carlisle and something. Ooh. He would sing. He did lots of songs about barnyard animals and things like that, and this Grandest Tale reminded me a little of that.
1: Are we going to play that?
0: Yeah, you want to?
1: Yes.

0: thanks for playing that, Abby. The squirrel and the rabbit come together one day to declare who's got the grandest tail. The rabbit turned and said, real plain, well, I'm me squirrel, can't you tell? Anyway, I hope you enjoy that. I enjoy it.
1: I love it. As I said, I think it's sort of like Tom T. Hall and Cliff Carlisle got together one afternoon.
0: Now, that would be something. Yeah. Yeah. Something about that. That song started off totally in a different place. I got that guitar riff. So that song for a little while was about being in a juke joint and someone with a half glass of beer in the corner, and somehow or another then there evolved that there became a dance. And the dance on the hardwood floor was the guitar finger picking. But then I don't really know how I became the squirrel and the rabbit one day.
1: That's a pretty big turn.
0: It is a big turn, but you know what? You got to be willing to take that turn. And you just kind of go. And really, nothing was, you just kind of naturally kind of go there. But I like the squirrel and the rabbit. And I like the hen house door lock dropped. I like those squirrel and the rabbit seeing that lock drop and then kind of scuffling through the old raccoon. And I like they declared the winner on the spot. Anyway, okay, thank you for my recitation.
1: It's great. I love that you're just kind of letting us into like a little window into your mind.
0: Well, you know, all these great songs and these records that you play, wouldn't it be something to know, you know, what was on the mind of coming in and seeing the room and seeing the microphone? And then it amazes me how well they play, and it's only in one or two takes, and how we're still listening to it today. It's just amazing. And then what did they do when they recorded it? Where did they walk out to, and how did they get back home? You know, I bet some of these people are on a mule or, you know, a car. I don't know. It's just, it really is interesting.
1: Yeah, they got their $50, and then they wandered off into the sunset,
0: and here we are still. It's an amazing thing. What you do is an amazing thing to perpetuate, and your friends, all of these people, just keeping all this stuff conjured up into our world, you know.
1: Well, I love it more than anything, and I think keeping these memories alive and the music that was recorded still playing, I think it's important.
0: I think it's still inspiring. You know, and even so, say like the students where, you know, I do spend a little, one of my branches is at the ETSU, you know, they're listening to this stuff. So these are 18 to 20-ish year old people, and some of the stuff they've not been exposed to, but then again, they have been exposed to, but it just keeps on influencing and putting into the mix the importance of keeping things mixed up. And we're already fighting different genres of music, and really there's only one genre of music, you know, and it just needs to keep being perpetuated, that we just, you know, looking for the good song, looking for the good tune, and trying to dance.
1: That's just about it. And well, we're coming up on 100 years of the Bristol Sessions, and I think that you've got a concert up in celebration of that.
0: Yes, there is a thing next Friday, and it is in the
1: old LC King, the Porter
0: Brand
1: Building.
0: Yeah, the Porter, thank you. Yeah, it's going to be in there. It's going to be pretty cool. And I'm doing the first concert, and they'll be doing one a month for the next 12 months, getting ready for the anniversary. And they called me and they go, "You are the one who needs to start this off." I'm going, "Why?" And they wanted me and my songs. Because like Ivy said a little earlier, you sing of a place and you sing with a sense of place. So I am kind of remembering some things to do for this special show next week on Friday. And so I'm really excited about it.
1: And you can find information and tickets at edsnodderlymusic.com. And do stay tuned. We'll be right back.
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1: We're back now with more Born in the Mountain. I'm Ivy Shepherd, happy to be here with you. And once again, you've nearly whiled away 2 hours of your precious time listening to some of the greatest music ever recorded. And I got a special guest in the studio today sharing some new music. I know it's not my typical want, but this is good music, and I think you need to hear it. So, Ed Snodderly, I'm glad that you dropped by.
0: Thank you, and I'm glad once again for the intro. At the very first thing you said, I don't usually like this kind of thing. I love it. You know, I think you've got queued up a song, and let's take a listen to this. This is a little esoteric, but it's reflective of, I think, of a place that we all go to, and it's simply called The Place. You know, take it for what it is, but I hope you enjoy it.
6: Somewhere the place is standing.

0: is standing. See from here, the wheels turn towards that somewhere.
1: All right.
2: Yeah.
1: There it is, the place.
2: Mm. I go there sometimes.
1: We do, don't we? Yeah.
2: Yeah.
1: Yeah. Well, thanks for playing that. And that was a song that I wasn't sure that would communicate into making it on a record. But more and more, I've been getting a few reviews, and they go, the place. And for a long time, some friends of mine, I'd sing a song like Twist You Up, or I'd say something about, you know, the place.

0: over with.
1: No, you're not done yet.
0: Okay.
1: There's more tracks on this song, and you got more things to share. As I said, I really just love kind of getting to get a glimpse into what grabs you and how you pull those ideas out of a box.
0: Well, if you queued up the one I said, let's queue, this would be one to get out of the box and go, where in the heck did this come from? But this is my new genre, since we all are kind of defining genres and getting into our own little boxes and going into our own little corners. I'm just kidding, but this is self-instruction. This is a new genre of creating music, and I'm not asking questions. I'm directing on how to do something. And what we are going to do now is, please put on your gloves, and it's a little dusty outside, but we're going to go and fix that old gate.

0: Yeah, I think that's going to take off. I probably need to get home and go work on my gate.
1: Yeah. Oh, goodness. Yeah, well, thanks for listening.
0: Yeah, if you're just tuned in, we're listening to some new music from S. Pearl Presents, Baggage Flies Free. This is Ed Snodderly's latest release. It's just out, came out just a couple weeks ago. And...

0: that was fixing this old gate, and he's in studio talking with me today. So what's going on?
1: Well, a little of this and that, and lots of, you know, encouraging things. It's good to have a new set of songs out. It's like a new skin, you know. It's like kind of a you must be born again kind of thing. And so you got new songs to talk about. You got your new work to share. And then you kind of see what kind of hits people's fancy. And then from there, it kind of creates the new set list. Then you're looking for work, and you're trying to get the best work you can. And that's what I've been doing. And a few things are popping up here and there. I've got some good tour dates for the rest of this year. And also been working a lot with two friends of mine, Tony Arata and Tom Utes. And we've been playing, well, for sure once a month down in Nashville at the Bluebird. But we've got some different things around the South, down to Savannah at Randy Wood's place, and over in Wilkes, Winston-Salem, a few things like that. And so always just trying to look for work and finding good work. And I'm fortunate to have like the down home. I don't play there much, but a few folks have been encouraging to do a little release party for this record, which could be fun. So keep posted on that, and always make sure you have connection to know at least who's playing at the down home. This is our 50th anniversary, and we've had some great shows this year so far. Albert Lee, Maria Muldaur, we got Daryl Scott coming up, John Cowan, Webb Wilder, Scott Miller, and then we have a lot of new upcoming acts. So I don't know. You know, we just kind of keep rolling down the road, and that's what we're doing.
0: And there's also a show coming up on Sunday, the Down Home Radio Hour.
1: Thank you for mentioning that, which I'm so grateful that we are in connection with this radio station and Ivy and her Born in the Mountain. And we've been doing this for a while now, and we've had some great matinee shows part of the Down Home Radio Hour, and maybe you've heard some of them. Speaking of Tom Utes, he did a wonderful one. We have a wonderful in our archives now of going to Malcolm Holcomb's house. And that was, And then Roy Bookbinder. Those are two wonderful things that the Down Home Radio Hour can be proud of. But we've got Caleb Caudle. No, not Caleb, Clauder. But Caleb Caudle also did a couple. It's good. And this week is going to be great. It's John Gardner, who is the greatest drummer that you can have in your band, and he's played with everyone. He and his friends are playing, his high school rock and roll band are playing the Down Home Radio Hour this Sunday. They're called Blue Fox with two X's. Should be good. We also got Daniel Kimbrough in the fall, Sam Lewis. We've got some good folks coming to the Down Home Radio Hour. Plus, it's a matinee show, and people love the matinee.
0: Yeah, so doors open at 2. The show begins promptly at 3. Mm-hmm. It is a live stage-to-air production. You should come be part of the show, but if you can't make it, you can dial in right here.
1: It's cool.
0: And speaking of down home,
1: mm-hmm.
0: I think we got another song to play.
1: We got one more, don't we?
0: Yeah.
1: This has nothing to do with the music club, but this song has everything to do with the question I was asking earlier in Chimney Smoke. So you might laugh. Yeah. What's it worth? What's it worth to sing this song? And I got lucky. With my friends last week, we played at the Bluebird, and I was driving across town in Nashville. This song came on the radio. I went, dang, there that is. And so there's nothing like hearing your song on the radio. And the fourth verse of the song is about Nashville. But I hope you like this. It's a question. Will your down home be unbroken?
0: Well, thank you so much for dropping by here today. And let folks know, how can they find your record, find your music, find you?
1: The easiest way to find this record right now will be to go to my website at snodderlymusic.com and just put an order in, and I will be very prompt to send it. I won't like keep it on my kitchen table going, oh, I need to send that. I'll do it very promptly. It'll be very professionally sealed, and I will appreciate it. It's the best way to get the record, but hopefully, you know, you can't stream it right now. And a few people are going, you know, you can't stream it right now. And it's like, oh, really? Oh, too bad. Anyway, it will be streamed, but, you know, help us, help artists out and find that physical. It feels good to hold. There will be an LP out in a couple of months. And, you know, best you can, stay in touch and come see us at the Down Home. Keep in mind next Friday at the Pointer of Factory that the show will be happening. And, Avi, thank you.
0: Well, thank you, and thanks for finding time in your busy schedule to come drop by and talk to us today. And I hope you'll find time to listen to Baggage Flies Free. And the words of this song, "Will Your Down Home Be Unbroken?" We got to find time to listen to each other.

the Unbroken. New music from Ed Snotterly, backed up there by Eugene Wolfe and Amethyst Kia. That out on Baggage Flies Free. And to my mind, he's the Southern songwriter of our time, and he's sort of finding something that we're all looking for. And time is drawing nigh here on the program. Really quickly, let's get on a hymn. Here's the Leuven Brothers.

Charlie and Ira, there's the Leuven Brothers, Born Again. That's all the time that we've got here today for Born in the Mountain. Thanks so much for dropping by to listen to some music with me, and hope you'll check out that Baggage Flies free record from Ed Snodderly, edsnodderlymusic.com. I am Ivy Shepherd, and if you want to hear something on the program, know some music that I should be sharing or something needs to be preserved, let me know. 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Box 45, Emory, Virginia, 24327. I'm going to hit it on down the old Lee Highway, so goodbye, good luck, and God bless you. If everything works out all right, I'll be back at you same time, same place next week. Thanks for listening. So long.

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2: This is American Roots from New Orleans. A few years back, we celebrated a half century of the Cajun folk band Beausoleil. This week, we revisit that live concert in two parts, led by fiddler Michael Doucet and joined by guest artists who've played with them over the years. Fiddler Michael Doucet from Lafayette, Louisiana, was a college student of oral literature at LSU in the 1970s. Had an uncle, T. Will Knight, who played le violon. Michael decided to interview and learn from many of the great players and singers in the Cajun French tradition of Southwest Louisiana. Fiddlers Lionel Leleux, Hector Dujon, accordionist Don Montousset, and Felix Richard, among many. Beyond learning the tradition, Michael met up with Bessel Dujon, an older Lafayette hipster who played accordion and fiddle. Bessel had been in his father Hector Dujon's traditional Cajun band, the Dixie Ramblers, with accordionist Octa Clark. But he also played in soulful swamp pop and rock boogie groups like Le Bayou de Mystère Drifter Band and the Riff Raffs. In 1975, Bessel Dujon and Michael Doucet joined with bassist Gary Newman and rock guitarist Bruce Weasel McDonald and Dana Brough. The new band was called Koto, meaning higher ground. I highly recommend their one CD of cosmic Cajun music.

Some say they were the Cajun Grateful Dead. Koto would evolve into Beausoleil, a mostly acoustic French folk roots band, Michael Doucet on fiddle, and joined by his brother David on acoustic guitar, among others. This hour, we are at the Acadiana Center for the Arts in Lafayette, now celebrating a half century of Beausoleil, featuring guest artists who have played with them over the years. Led by Michael Doucet, his brother David, and son Matt, they kick off a live set with a Cajun dance team, Acadian Two-Step, on American Roots.

Thank you. All right, so I met Anique when she came here from Belgium, and she said, well, you know, let's play some folk songs. We started playing some songs, and we started doing some ballads, and this is one of those songs, one of the oldest songs I guess we know. I actually learned this Cajun song the first time I went to France, because they knew it. And I said, what? It's called Travailler c'est trop dur, which means working's too hard and stealing is no good. Every day of my life, people ask me, why do I live? I live for love, and I love to live old. So I think I got both wishes.

Don Beppe, mandolin. David Doucet, acoustic guitar. Jimmy Bro on the accordions. Chad Uval on the other accordion. Chad Beatar on the electric guitar. Bill Bennett on the bass guitar. That was Gary Newman who was on the bass. It takes a while to get used to all this stuff like that. Oh, you move. Tiff Lampson on these drums. Tommy Alisi on those drums. Anique Colbert, Colbert. Matthew Doucet on the fiddle right there. Steve Kahn on the piano and all the noise over there. Sonny Landreth somewhere. And Dickie Landry. That's the group. How about that? This is an old French ballad that I learned from a great folklorist here in Lafayette. Her name was Irene Whitfield, and her 1939 thesis at LSU was about Louisiana French folk songs. She was an amazing woman. She transcribed all these Cajun songs. She led John and Alan Lomax to sites to record when they were here recording in the 1930s. She was an amazing person, played violin. We played terrible duets together, but we had a good time. And she gave me my first Amadei Ardoy, 78, so what can I say? So we used to play this song, and she claims, she thought that this song was from a Requiem Mass, the melody, because a lot of secular songs, of course, come from church music because they get paid. Anyway, that's another story. But this song, even though it's a beautiful melody, I have to ruin it by the words. The words is, I'm falling asleep, and I'm going to my baby's house, but I got to go to Crowley, and there's some bad people in Crowley because they have brass knuckles in their pockets. It's a sing-along.

0: Jumeau en Dor, I'm Falling Asleep. People also call it French Blues, led by fiddler Michael Doucet and the band Beausoleil. And we are back with more live music from Beausoleil when American Roots returns.
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0: This is American Roots. We're in the middle of a live set with the venerable Cajun folk band Beausoleil. This next tune came from the era before Beausoleil, from the Cajun rock and experimental band Koto. It's a Michael Doucet song. He plays le violon and sings Zydeco Gree Gree.

0: It goes out to Boo Boo.
1: We'll do another ballad. This is, we start off with ballads because that's how, probably the first time I ever heard this music. My dad had two sisters who sang, and we would teach us the songs, and we'd always have get-togethers, and say, oh, not another ballad, you know. And when I went to France for the first time in 74, we heard these same songs sung by people our age, and I said, wow. So that kind of said, well, I think I know what I'm going to do the rest of my life. And I did. So this is a song from that era. It's a beautiful song. Again, probably about a musician who wants to get married, and the father finds out, and he says, no way. So he puts his daughter in a convent. I mean, and he goes, the other guy goes off to war for 4 years. And when he came back, he said, okay, she's 18. And he said, yes. His father knocked on the door. He said, yeah, but she just died 3 years ago. I love that.

Very nice. Very nice. Chad Vitar on guitar. Thank y'all. This is a song recorded years ago with Steve and Sonny. And as a rounder record. We tried to be on as many labels as we possibly could. I think we almost got them all. Let me see. Pate Marconi, Swallow, Arhuli, Rounder, Blue. Anyway, it goes on. Not that we made any money, but we made a lot of records. It's not like it is now. But I love this song. It's sung by Dave Bartholomew, and it's called It's You I Love.

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1: Of course.
0: Sonny Landers on guitar. Dickie Landry on saxophone. Don Vappi on the banjo. Do a song by Dennis McGee. It's two of his songs called Tasso and McGee's Rio.

0: Michael Doucet and the Cajun band Beausoleil, celebrating 50 years. We just heard two reels named for the French Louisiana delicacy tasso, the smoked spice shoulder of a hog, and the late fiddler Dennis McGee's reel. McGee recorded those tunes in 1929, and Michael Doucet with Beausoleil strung them together for us in 2024. Before that, it's You I Love, a song by trumpeter Dave Bartholomew, best known as Fats Domino's bandleader, sung by Steve Kahn at the piano. And we are back for more of this live Beausoleil concert when American Roots returns.
1: Here's your WVTF music forecast. More rain tonight, low temperatures bottom out in the mid-50s and lower 60s. Cloudy Sunday, with more scattered showers and storms for us, especially into the afternoon and evening. Warmer, high temperatures in the mid-70s and lower 80s. Cloudy Memorial Day Monday, more showers and thunderstorms expected, highs in the mid-70s and lower 80s. 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
0: We've been hearing part one of a celebration of 50 years of the Cajun band Beausoleil, led by Michael Doucet on fiddle and vocals, with his brother David Doucet on acoustic guitar, and a large cast. Let's go back to the stage at the Acadiana Center for the Arts and more of the band's repertoire, including a beloved sad song about the man who bids fair.

0: Thank you very much.
1: Dave is going to sing this song now. Yeah. This is an old Nathan Abshire song called Quit Tableau, about boiling some crabs in Holly Beach. All right, let's go.

0: David Doucet, vocals and guitar.
1: We're having fun out there.
0: What a show! It's so much fun being here with all these people, all friends from forever. And like Sonny said, we better play now. But I want to take this time. A person who's here in spirit, who was part of the show, unfortunately passed away. And Joel Saunier, and he was a great musician, a great person, and a loving person, and. As one person who dedicated his whole life to music, he was music, and he was very particular. If you ever recorded with him, there was only one way, Joel's way, and it was always right, and you knew he was going to take you in the right direction. Well, Bobby came tonight, and I'm going to try to do this without crying. This is Joel's notebook that he wrote all the songs we're playing tonight, what he was going to play on. And thank you, Bobby, for giving me that. And thanks for being such a loving person for Joel too. So we're going to do She Sells Seashells by the Seashore in Seychelles. So Steve, we're going to start with you. Yeah, all right. See what happens.

0: so much. We will be right back.
1: Chez Seychelles, celebrating 50 years of the Cajun folk band Beausoleil, live at the Acadiana Center for the Arts in Lafayette. 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
1: I'm Nick Spitzer. 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Band leader and fiddler Michael Duse has been a seeker of Cajun and Creole music traditionalists in and beyond his family, along with roots rock and jazz, to develop the Beausoleil sound. And he's joined by his brother, David Duse, a fine acoustic guitarist. Michael's son, Matt, adds a second fiddle, and the band for this event has expanded to play cosmic Cajun music. Let's go to the stage of the Acadiana Center for the Arts for Beausoleil Live with a Creole pop classic updated, Bon Temps Roulé, on American Roots.

All right. Thank you so much. This is a song I wrote about our grandparents and how they used to live off the land. It's called La Terre de mon grand-père et ma grand-mère. Un, deux, un, deux.

All right. This is a song about Cairn Crow. Anybody from Cairn Crow here? It's about you. No, it's my love triangle murder. Yeah. Josephine. Yes, beautiful. Queen of the Bayou. Bonaventure, her lover. And they were going to get married, and all of a sudden this war broke out. So he went to fight, and this kind of scoundrel comes back to town about 2 weeks later and said that Bonaventure had died in battle. So, of course, Josephine, she's shocked, and this kind of scoundrel hung around, finally convinced her to marry her, where 3 days after they got married, guess what? Bonaventure shows up. Moral dilemma. So the story goes in the song that they're dancing their last dance, and out of the shadows meant for Bonaventure, the dagger plunges into Josephine's back, and she dies, and her blood runs in the streets of Cairn Crow. So it's a funny song.

0: Michael Doucet singing an historic murder ballad set in the town of Carancro, Louisiana, just north of Lafayette. And we'll be back in conversation with Michael Doucet, brother David, and son Matt when American Roots returns.
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0: We are live with Beau Soleil, the venerable Cajun roots folk and modernist band, looking back and ahead after 50 years. Brothers Michael and David Doucet were joined by Michael's son, Matthew, also a fiddler and a fiddle maker. I asked David Doucet, what's it like being in a band with his brother, Michael?
5: That's a really good question because I don't know. I've never played in another band. I play solo, but it's like kind of different. I get to yell at myself. Michael called up in 77 and says, you want to make a record? I said, he had left a guitar under the bed. I looked at it, and there was these, what's those little diagrams of the music? So I started playing guitar. I figured out what that was. And yeah. He came back. I could play some chords. But he asked me in 77, let's go make a record. And that's when we did the blue one. Met Elmore Morgan.
6: Right, the great photographer.
5: That time said, you guys are going to have a future. You should get a big map of the world and start putting pins in it.
7: Right.
5: And he said this more than once. You're going to forget where you played at. Of course, did we do it?
7: No,
6: you forgot to put the pins in.
5: But that's what we did. So we played and played and played, and we didn't even pay attention, but we loved the old guys. Dennis, Oakdale Clark.
6: Well, speaking of elders, you also had an elder that you looked up to and loved greatly, and that's Doc Watson.
5: As a rhythm guitar player, that's your job, as a drum, basically. But when given the opportunity, he said, you know, Doc does this too. They just starts playing it. So I started figuring out these leads, and on that first album, we sat down, and we figured out the reel to Dennis McGee. I said, note for note, we did this on guitar, and I never really tried that before, and that's how that happened. And that just, you know, as technology got better, sound got better, we got a bass player, you know, we had a drummer, could play a little more on the guitar, you know, picked up a ukulele and realized all the notes you can actually really play on it, and that's how that happened.
6: Well, I'll give Michael a rebuttal in a minute. Not that he really needs to rebut too much, he's right with it. But Matt, you're down there, and you've been a fiddle maker, and you've are obviously a fiddler, and you're playing Tifera this night, and you've come and gone with Cajun music, but you're very much here with it now.
8: I recently just kind of retired about a year ago, and then so been playing a lot with Dad, and he suffered another injury, so then I get a phone call from David saying, hey, you think you could come out on the road? Your dad can't make it. I'm like, it'd be fine. I said, all right, let's do it.
6: So you went out and played fiddle.
8: Yeah, so it was Matthew Doucet of Vec Beausoleil.
9: Saw Michael.
6: But what got you into making fiddles? I mean, just because there's music in your family doesn't mean you're going to pick up the skills to do that kind of thing.
8: Well, my dad's maker, his name is Jonathan Cooper in Portland, Maine. And I would go up to Nova Scotia, and this was like in 99 and 2000s, to go study at the University of St. Anne. So I went in the middle part to Maine just to hang out with him and build, and so I skipped school for that semester, which my parents were not very happy about. And
6: but like, you learned to make fiddles.
8: I did.
6: Well,
8: I
6: stayed, that's a learning experience.
8: Yeah, I stayed in Maine for three months.
6: I teach. I'd be giving you an A for doing that.
8: Yeah. My mom was worried I wasn't going to come home, but I did. You know.
6: So one other question, and you know, I'll leave it to your judgment, but what was it like growing up with, you know, Mike as a dad? How could you answer that in,
8: well, this
6: in a
8: is,
6: minute?
8: This is what it'd be like. I could come home and Sonny Landreth would be just sitting on the couch playing guitar and be like, oh, hey, Sonny, hey, Matt. You know, just like it was like family. I'd go on the road with them sometimes as a kid and all the local gigs and stuff. Uh-huh. And so, you know, this is my uncle, but I all call him all my uncles, you know?
6: Uh-huh. Yeah, yeah, well, you've kind of got an extended family. Any comments on what you've been hearing, Michael?
10: There's nothing like playing with your family, because I mean everybody's family now is spread out, you know, and for David and I to be together all this time, at least we keep in touch. I mean, once our parents died, it's, you know, it's kind of hard to keep going, so it's a tradition, and we never listened to what anybody told us. We only wanted to do things our way. Not one record anybody told me which song to play. It was always our decision, good or bad. But here we are. I wrote this song called L'Amour, La Folie. This is the song we won a Grammy, and I don't know, that's that. Love or folly means, is it love or is it a folly?

This is a song is a combination of Clifton Chenier's version and Letter and Darbone's version of this old country song. En français.

What a Sound. It's an old blues song here. We Cajunized.

0: Brulee et Tournée, Rolling and Tumbling, from an earlier version of the song Muddy Waters made famous, as sung and fiddled by Michael Doucet, David Doucet on acoustic guitar, Chad Viator on lead electric guitar, and the whole Beausoleil big band, about 14 for this show, almost an orchestral sound. We'll be back with them for a final set, Beausoleil on American Roots.
1: Here's your WVTF music forecast. More rain tonight. Low temperatures bottom out in the mid-50s and lower 60s. Cloudy Sunday, with more scattered showers and storms for us, especially into the afternoon and evening. Warmer, high temperatures in the mid-70s and lower 80s. Cloudy Memorial Day Monday, more showers and thunderstorms expected. Highs in the mid-70s and lower 80s. 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
0: I'm Nick Spitzer. This is American Roots Live, celebrating 50 years of Beausoleil in our final set. Here's a tune with a familiar melody, La Chanson de 50 Sous, the 50-cent song from American English folk tradition, played by Beausoleil on American Roots.

0: Well,
1: what do y'all think? Was it worth it? This is all about friendship and about giving your life to the spirit of music, which is a wonderful thing to have. I think any society needs that. And we're so lucky to have such a friend. Our new mayor was here last night and gave me a proclamation. And I said, "Is I'm in jail or what?" And I was very honored by that, but I'm honored by all these people. Please give them a big hand. Chad Yuval, Jimmy Bro, David Duce, Chad Beatar, Don Vappi, Bill Bennett over there, Tommy Alisi, Tiff Lamson, Anique Saint-Hubert, Matthew Duce, Steve Kahn, Sonny Landreth, Dickie Landry. La creme de la creme. Well, we have one more song we're going to do for this. This is a special song. This is a song written by a really special friend of mine. His name was Roswell Rudd. He was a trombone player. Now, how do we get hooked up with a trombone player? Or are we playing this benefit for a Hurricane Katrina in upstate New York? And I had to put together a group. And this guy sits down with us with a trombone. I said, "Whoa." And he wouldn't get up. And so we became really good friends. We played on each other's records. He saved my life in a lot of ways. Roswell wrote this song when he went to Mali. And the capital of Mali is Bamako. To me, I heard it as a Cajun song. So this is for us, all of us, to you. Thank you all for coming. Hope this helped you. I hope the spirit is there. I hope you feel good forever. That's what it's about. Thank you.

celebrating 50 years of the Cajun folk band Beau Soleil, live at the Acadiana Center for the Arts in Lafayette. Special thanks to the ACA Executive Director, Sam Oliver, and concert recordist, J.D. Winter. 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American Roots is produced at Tulane University's School of Liberal Arts. 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We're over 25 years of programs and interviews streamed. And coming up, Beau Soleil takes an encore to visit Les Flammes d'Enfer, The Flames of Hell. It's a 1928 recording by Douglas Belair that everyone still dances to a century later. I'm Nick Spitzer for American Roots from PRX. Bonjour, bonsoir, et faites attention.

0: Michael Duse, Beausoleil, Sa Famille,
1: Avec,
0: the Big Band, on American Roots, in Lafayette, at the Acadiana Center for the Arts. Est-ce que tu veux un autre? You want another song to go home with?
1: One more. Hey, y'all standing? 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
1: 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Good night.
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There's no wrong time of day to listen to any kind of music. But is there such a thing as an ideal time to listen to a specific piece of music? Who can say? But may I humbly submit that nighttime is the right time for Scheherazade. Nikolai Rimsky-Korsakov's symphonic suite based on 1001 Nights, a tale about tales. Well, one big tale that Scheherazade tells and never finishes. She keeps telling it, night after night, for 1001 nights. Rimsky-Korsakov's Scheherazade, always worth staying up for, later this hour. Before Nikolai Rimsky-Korsakov's take on one fantastic story, let's hear Sergei Prokofiev's take on another.

The Adagio from Cinderella by Sergei Prokofiev. Andrei Previn conducted the London Symphony Orchestra. I'm Aaron Kane. Great to be here with you. Nikolai Rimsky-Korsakov was trying to finish an opera. Not his own opera. Prince Igor, the opera his friend Alexander Borodin left unfinished when he died. And that opera's exotic setting gave Rimsky-Korsakov the idea to write a big, exotic piece of his own, based on The Thousand and One Nights, the tales of Scheherazade. So, let's review. A story about telling stories in order to keep someone distracted night after night kept distracting Rimsky-Korsakov day after day. Until he gave in.

The Chicago Symphony Orchestra, conducted by Fritz Reiner. That was Scheherazade by Nikolai Rimsky-Korsakov. Coming up, a musical image that would seem very much at home in one of Scheherazade's tales.

One thing French composer Claude Debussy said about the goal of art was to express the inexpressible. And this music by Debussy certainly does that. And while I'm on the subject of expressing things, the translation of this French piece is often listed as Moonlight on the Ruins of a Temple. And that's fine, but a more direct translation is, And the Moon Sets Over the Temple That Was.

0: And the moon sets over the temple that was. From Book 2 of Image by Claude Debussy, played there by Song Jin Cho.
1: Here's your WVTF music forecast. More rain tonight. Low temperatures bottom out in the mid-50s and lower 60s. Cloudy Sunday, with more scattered showers and storms for us, especially into the afternoon and evening. Warmer, high temperatures in the mid-70s and lower 80s. Cloudy Memorial Day Monday, more showers and thunderstorms expected, highs in the mid-70s and lower 80s. 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
3: 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This is Music Through the Night. Before you head off to the Imagination Theater, our time together tonight begins with Joy, the poetic waltzes by Enrique Granados, originally written for piano, performed for you here by the Beijing Guitar Duo.

Music meant for the piano, but perfect for the guitar. The Beijing Guitar Duo with Poetic Waltzes by Enrique Granados. I'm Melanie Renata with some fuel for adventurous dreaming on the horizon. This is Music Through the Night.

a French toy maker, two exquisite dancing dolls sold to different families from different parts of the world. And they don't like that idea. So the night before they ship, the dolls come to life. And they will not allow themselves to be separated so easily. It's Respighi's fantastic toy shop. Here's the Academy of St. Martin in the Fields.

fodder for adventurous dreaming, or a soundtrack for a late-night second wind. Pick your poison, I suppose. Respighi's fantastic toy shop. Neville Mariner conducting the Academy of St. Martin in the Fields. I'm Melanie Renata. This is Music Through the Night. And those nighttime-inspired sounds, nocturnes, they're inextricably linked with Irish composer John Field. He's considered the founder of them. And just as he set the course for nocturnes, he did the same for piano concertos. He wrote 7 of them, and he sort of swaddled the nocturne within each one. You'll hear it here in his first piano concerto, performed by pianist John O'Connor and the New Irish Chamber Orchestra.

0: And tucked sweetly into that vibrant piano concerto from John Field was, of course, a bit of a nocturne vibe. Field's first piano concerto in E-flat major. Pianist John O'Connor performing with the New Irish Chamber Orchestra.
1: Here's your WVTF music forecast. More rain tonight. Low temperatures bottom out in the mid-50s and lower 60s. Cloudy Sunday, with more scattered showers and storms for us, especially into the afternoon and evening. Warmer, high temperatures in the mid-70s and lower 80s. Cloudy Memorial Day Monday, more showers and thunderstorms expected, highs in the mid-70s and lower 80s. 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
0: If you're lucky, you know what home feels like. Whether it's the place where you can sink into comfort, or the familiar chaos of a loud and lively family, it just feels like, yeah, this is the place. Well, whatever that homey feeling, that's what Dvorak wanted to capture with this, his Czech suite. It's part dance party, part love letter to his home, and it's coming up later this hour. I'm Melanie Renata. I'm so glad you're here. This is Music Through the Night.

Have you ever heard of the Salzedo harp? It's physically distinctive. It's got that cool Art Deco design. While French composer and musician Carlos Salzedo actually helped design it, harpist Yolanda Condonassis, she filled an album with Salzedo's compositions, and she even performed with the Salzedo harp. Here she shares Salzedo's variations on an ancient theme.

a modern twist on ancient harp sounds. Harpist Yolanda Condonassis with Carlos Salcedo's Variations on an Ancient Theme. I'm Melanie Renata. You're listening to Music Through the Night. Thank you for being here. There's a joyful pastoral breeze that swoops into the hour in just a minute.

A bit of birdsong flutters through this piece, alongside some pretty bold rhythms. Antonín Dvořák's Czech Suite, Opus 39, performed for you here by the Czech Philharmonic, Libor Pešek at the podium.

The Czech Philharmonic putting some gas in your tank on this late Saturday night. The Czech Suite from Dvorak. 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I'm Melanie Renata. This is Music Through the Night. And this is a little late night snack. A bite of Baroque. J.S. Bach's Concerto for Three Violins in D.

0: Three violinists, Rob Diggins, Carla Moore, and Monica Huggett, joining the Portland Baroque. Monica Huggett also conducting, so wearing multiple hats, sharing a real Baroque beauty there. J.S. Bach's Concerto for Three Violins in D.
1: Here's your WVTF music forecast. More rain tonight. Low temperatures bottom out in the mid-50s and lower 60s. Cloudy Sunday, with more scattered showers and storms for us, especially into the afternoon and evening. Warmer, high temperatures in the mid-70s and lower 80s. Cloudy Memorial Day Monday, more showers and thunderstorms expected, highs in the mid-70s and lower 80s. 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
0: Light. It can represent so many things. Hope, when all feels lost. Clarity, when you can't seem to see through the darkness. Healing, when your heart aches. After the death of his mother, composer Morten Lauritzen turned to that single idea, light. He shaped it into music that feels both deeply personal and universally human. A choral work that gently warms up here from a quiet to brilliant radiance. It's on the way. I'm Melanie Renata. This is Music Through the Night. The vibes are light and lifted this hour, with a little moment of love tossed into the mix. The first sounds here hit like a celebration. The Estro Armonico Luxembourg Chamber Orchestra with Tout Vie by Lou Koster.

twinkle, a glisten, a sway. Tootvi by Lou Koster. Now perhaps on this late Saturday night, that helped you to catch a second wind of sorts. Hitting the canvas, hitting the town. Either way, this is going to put some gas in your tank. A dynamic piece for flute from the youngest Haydn brother, Michael Haydn, performed by flutist István Zsoltnage and the Austro-Hungarian Haydn Orchestra. I'm Melanie Renata, and you're listening to Music Through the Night.

Music that helped Michael Haydn step out of his brother's shadow. That was his flute concerto in D major, flutist István Szulc Nagy performing with the Austro-Hungarian Haydn Orchestra. I'm Melanie Renata with a passionate piano piece by Brahms just on the horizon. You're listening to Music Through the Night.

Although an intermezzo is historically referred to as a light theatrical diversion, the intermezzos by Brahms from late in his life, they take on quite a deeper meaning. They're more like tone poems than anything else. Here's his second one in A major.

pianist Carol Rosenberger with a musical sigh, a feeling of love, the second intermezzo in A major by Johannes Brahms. I'm Melanie Renata, grateful to be here with you for some music through the night. This next piece of music, it's a luminous meditation on not just love, but also on loss and light. A meditation on how light can represent both love and loss. It's Lux Aeterna by Morten Lauridsen.

0: Wow. When his mother died, the idea of light became a way to express what words simply couldn't. Morten Lauridsen turned inward and gazed upward and created that music called Lux Aeterna, which means eternal light. Performed for you there by the Sinfonia Orchestra and the Los Angeles Master Choral.
1: Here's your WVTF music forecast. More rain tonight, low temperatures bottom out in the mid-50s and lower 60s. Cloudy Sunday, with more scattered showers and storms for us, especially into the afternoon and evening. Warmer, high temperatures in the mid-70s and lower 80s. Cloudy Memorial Day Monday, more showers and thunderstorms expected, highs in the mid-70s and lower 80s. 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
0: As the story goes, one night, after a long day of teaching, Edward Elgar sat down at his piano and just started messing around. His wife asked him, "What on earth are you playing?" He said he didn't quite know for sure, but he started playing variations on it, saying how one of his friends would probably play the tune like this. Another would play it like that. And suddenly, he had created musical caricatures of all of his friends. His Enigma Variations, coming up later this hour. I'm Melanie Renata. This is Music Through the Night.

In a way, art is just a collection of inspiration built upon collections of inspiration. 19th century French composer Ambroise Thomas composed a handful of operas, and his opera Hamlet wasn't just a telling of the longest Shakespearean play, it was built upon a French adaptation of Hamlet. This is the ballet music from Thomas' version of Hamlet. It's performed for you here by the London Philharmonic.

The Hamlet ballet that Amboise Thomas created included a happy ending and a dancing Hamlet. Shakespeare would probably have raised an eyebrow at all that, but Parisian audiences loved it. So did London. I hope you did too. The ballet music from Thomas' Hamlet, performed there by the London Philharmonic. I'm Melanie Renata, with a healthy bite of Baroque in just a bit. This is Music Through the Night.

For the most part, musicologists believe that this is an early work from Handel. The style of this piece, though, makes some suspect that it might not actually be his. But for now, it does carry his name. It's his Oboe Concerto, number 1 in C major. Here's trumpeter Alison Balsam and the English Concert.

A little brass in the wee hours of the day. Trevor Panuk conducting the English concert, and trumpeter Allison Balsam for Handel's Oboe Concerto No. 1 in C major. I'm Melanie Renata, glad to be with you at the tail end of Music Through the Night. Your morning lies ahead of you, and you get introduced here to some of the friends of composer Edward Elgar, his Enigma Variations, a curation of caricatures of his best buddies. Here's the London Symphony.

0: A celebration of good friends through a good piece of music by Edward Elgar, his Enigma Variations, Opus 36, Adrian Bolt at the podium, conducting the London Symphony.
1: Here's your WVTF music forecast. More rain tonight, low temperatures bottom out in the mid-50s and lower 60s. Cloudy Sunday, with more scattered showers and storms for us, especially into the afternoon and evening. Warmer, high temperatures in the mid-70s and lower 80s. Cloudy Memorial Day Monday, more showers and thunderstorms expected, highs in the mid-70s and lower 80s. 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
0: Yeah, composing a symphony does not sound simple. Somehow it seemed to come naturally, though, to British composer Benjamin Britten. By the time he was 14, he'd already composed more than 100 pieces of music, mostly songs and solo piano works. All of that was clearly a warm-up as he progressed through the Royal College of Music and eventually composed this. A symphony he humbly called his Simple Symphony. It's coming up later this hour. I'm Melanie Renata. So glad you're here. Please, stay with me.

You may hear a smattering of Tchaikovsky influence here. A slice of a piece by Florence Price meant to pay homage to the composer. Here's violinist Erzsing Kang and the Janacek Philharmonic.

The third movement of a prized gem by Florence Price, her Violin Concerto No. 1 in D major. Violinist Eugene Kang performing with the Janacek Philharmonic. I'm Melanie Renata. Thank you for sharing some time and space with me this morning. This work by Tommaso Albinoni was one of his firsts. One of the first concertos to be published on paper, in fact, which also means it was one of the first to be made available to the public. Albinoni's Concerto for Two Oboes in F Major. Here's La Serenissima with oboist Gail Hennessy and Rachel Chaplin.

One of the earliest concertos in all of recorded history, from Baroque composer Tommaso Albinoni, his concerto for two oboes in F major, oboist Gail Hennessy and oboist Rachel Chaplin with La Serenissima performing. I'm Melanie Renata, and you swing here to a totally different end of the classical spectrum, considered the most recognizable piece of music by Spanish composer Francisco Tárrega. It's his Arabian Caprice.

Guitarist Sharon Isbin with the sparkling Arabian Caprice by Francisco Torrega. I'm Melanie Renata, and speaking of sparkle, a work fit for a princess just on the horizon.

This work was written for a well-loved Prussian princess, Mozart's 18th Piano Sonata in D, but it got a nickname that has nothing to do with that. It's often called the Hunt for its horn-like opening. Here's pianist Orly Shaham.

Clearly quite the technical challenge, pianist Orly Shaham, without any fear, performing Mozart's Piano Sonata number 18 in D. Good morning. I'm Melanie Renata. Glad to be with you. There's a simple symphony coming up for you in just a moment.

What I imagine may have looked like an adult child sitting cross-legged on the carpet of the finished basement of their childhood home, sifting through their memory tote at photos and videos and awards. Benjamin Britten once sifted through more than 100 works that he'd written between the ages of 9 and 12, and he plucked out a collection of themes to build his simple symphony. This is the end result. Here's the Orpheus Chamber Orchestra.

0: What began in the imagination of a 9-year-old grew and evolved into that. A simple symphony from Benjamin Britten, the Orpheus Chamber Orchestra performing.
1: Here's your WVTF music forecast. More rain tonight. Low temperatures bottom out in the mid-50s and lower 60s. Cloudy Sunday, with more scattered showers and storms for us, especially into the afternoon and evening. Warmer, high temperatures in the mid-70s and lower 80s. Cloudy Memorial Day Monday, more showers and thunderstorms expected, highs in the mid-70s and lower 80s. 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
0: For decades, people assumed it was a lost masterpiece. A mysterious, undiscovered symphony that Schubert had written had somehow vanished. Scholars searched for it, biographers agonized over it, and then Robert Schumann walked into a room, dug through a pile of manuscripts at Schubert's brother's house, and found something extraordinary. It wasn't lost at all. It had just simply been sitting, waiting. Schubert had been dead for 11 years by then, and the greatest symphony he ever wrote had never been heard by anyone. A piece of it is coming up for you later this hour. I'm Melanie Renata. Stay with me. On this Sunday morning, you take flight here with a haunting instrumental duet. Violinist Cleo Gold and pianist Rachel Portman. For Portman's work, she composed. It's called Flight.

from the 2020 debut album of composer, pianist Rachel Portman, Ask the River. She was seated at the piano for that performance alongside violinist Cleo Gold for Flight. Good morning, my friend. It is 6 past the hour. I'm Melanie Renata. On a Sunday morning, the depths of spring, feels only natural to dig into a work by the 12th century nun Hildegard von Bingen. Before she was ever even a composer, she was a medical practitioner, a philosopher, and a writer. The only 12th century composer to set her writings to music. Here's her piece called Veni Creator Spiritus.

The anonymous four, weaving the connection between nature and a higher energy through that work by Hildegard von Bingen, Veni Creator Spiritus. I'm Melanie Renata, and this is just one of roughly 3,000 pieces of music by German Baroque composer Georg Philipp Telemann. His Concerto for Trumpet and Two Oboes in D Major.

A bit of a morning wake-up call there. Trumpeter Håkan Hardenberger, oboist Celia Nicklin, and oboist Tess Miller with Telemann's Concerto for Trumpet and Two Oboes in D Major, all of them joined by the Academy of St. Martin in the Fields. I'm Melanie Renata with a work to really set the stage for the day in just a minute.

sometimes you gotta fake it till you make it. And if you need a little energy of some kind to get you moving, this will do it. Selections of music from Vedrick Smetana's Bartered Bride. It's pretty rambunctious. Prepare yourself. Here's the Frankfurt Radio Symphony.

That's what I call a shot of musical espresso for you here on your Sunday morning. The Frankfurt Radio Symphony with Smetana's Bartered Bride Overture, Feriant Danskona. I'm Melanie Renata, and I've got a somewhat overwhelming work coming up for you in just a minute.

In its entirety, Schubert's Great Symphony runs about an hour, and it's also quite complex, so it's been known to overwhelm some. So a bite-sized chunk of it for you this morning, the opening movement of Schubert's Ninth Symphony in C. Here's the Chamber Orchestra of Europe.

0: The Chamber Orchestra of Europe with the first movement of a near hour-long symphony by Schubert, known as his Great Symphony. I'm Melanie Renata. Thanks for being with me this morning. Be good to yourself today, and be good to your neighbor too, okay?
1: Here's your WVTF music forecast. More rain tonight. Low temperatures bottom out in the mid-50s and lower 60s. Cloudy Sunday, with more scattered showers and storms for us, especially into the afternoon and evening. Warmer, high temperatures in the mid-70s and lower 80s. Cloudy Memorial Day Monday, more showers and thunderstorms expected, highs in the mid-70s and lower 80s. 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

0: This is Sing for Joy, a regular broadcast of sacred music expressing the biblical themes that are the basis of Christian worship for each week in the church year. 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
1: This Sunday, the church around the world celebrates Pentecost. On that day, we give thanks for the arrival of the Holy Spirit, both to believers in Jerusalem soon after Jesus' ascension, and to us even today. The Spirit is the person of the Trinity that moves with wonderful mystery, at times with a rush of strong wind, and at other times with the quiet of a whispering breeze. Congregations will hear the account from Acts 2 of the Spirit's arrival, as well as a passage from John where the resurrected Jesus prays for the Spirit's presence in the lives of his disciples. We begin our Pentecost program today with a Cuban hymn. Sung in Spanish, it translates, "Spirit of God, you fill my life, you fill my soul, you fill my being, and fill me with your presence, with your power, with your love."

We heard the Cuban traditional hymn Espíritu de Dios, Spirit of God, arranged by Brian Tate. Elise Hacker conducted the St. Olaf Cantori of Northfield, Minnesota. In the account of the Spirit's arrival in Acts 2, the people gathered in Jerusalem undergo a number of experiences that must have been entirely disorienting. They hear a sound like the rush of violent wind. Tongues of fire rest upon each of them. They receive the ability to speak in new languages and understand all that is being spoken around them. The element of language is especially disorienting for the crowds of people who are watching what's going on. The writer of Acts says they are bewildered, amazed, astonished, and perplexed. As we look back on that experience of the Spirit's arrival in Jerusalem so many centuries ago, it's appropriate that today's program includes music from diverse places across the globe. We began with the music of Cuba, and we move now to the music of Sweden. Later, we'll hear music from England, Canada, and the United States, including from the African-American spiritual tradition. Our next hymn, a Swedish folk tune, invites us to give thanks for the Spirit's presence in creation, in the life of Jesus, in the waters of baptism, and in our own lives. We hear, O Living Breath of God.

O Living Breath of God, a Swedish folk tune with text by Osvaldo Catena, translated to English by Gerhard M. Kartford. James Bob played the organ, leading a congregation at the St. Olaf College Conference on Worship, Theology, and the Arts. The image of the dove has come to symbolize the Holy Spirit. That image comes from the gospel accounts of Jesus' baptism, in which the Spirit descends like a dove upon Jesus in the Jordan River. Our next piece takes up this image, Listen, Sweet Dove, by Grayston Ives. The George Herbert poetry begins, Listen, sweet dove, unto my song, and spread thy golden wings in me, hatching my tender heart so long, till it get wing and fly away with thee.

Grace Denives conducted the choir of Magdalene College in Oxford, singing his piece, Listen, Sweet Dove, George Herbert, text writer. The image of breath permeates not only the Acts text for this week, but also the Gospel text from John 20. In this post-resurrection narrative, Jesus appears to the disciples who are huddling behind locked doors, afraid and confused at all the events that have just taken place. Jesus says to them, "Peace be with you," breathes on them, and says, "Receive the Holy Spirit." We hear this image in our next hymn, a tender prayer for the Spirit's presence in our lives. It begins, "Breathe on me, breath of God, fill me with life anew, that I may love what thou dost love and do what thou wouldst do."

Breathe on Me, Breath of God, text by Edwin Hatch, and music by Robert Jackson. Clark Rausch conducted the York College Concert Choir of York, Nebraska. To learn more about the music you hear on our program, visit us on social media or on the web at singforjoy.org. 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Versions of the medieval Latin chant Veni Sancte Spiritus will likely appear in many worship services across the world this week. We'll hear a setting from Sarah Quartal now. Sung in Latin, the text prays for the coming of the Spirit. Come, Holy Spirit, come, light of hearts, O most blessed light. Give the merit of virtue, give everlasting joy. Come, Holy Spirit.

Then Perry conducted London Voices singing Veni Sancte Spiritus by Sarah Quartel. Christians understand the Spirit's presence in many diverse ways. The Spirit encourages and inspires us, empowers and challenges us, disturbs and enlightens us. And the Spirit enables the church's song. We'll hear now an arrangement of a spiritual, which begins, "I'm gonna sing when the Spirit says sing,"

We heard the African-American spiritual Obey the Spirit of the Lord, arranged by Robert DeCormier. Howard J. Risner conducted the Hillsdale Arts Chorale of Hillsdale, Michigan, with accompanist Christy Gauci. Our final piece today is the Charles Wesley hymn, O Thou Who Camest From Above, with music by Philip Stopford. We'll hear Stopford conduct the Ecclesium Choir of Belfast, Northern Ireland, with organist Tristan Rusher. As we celebrate Pentecost, may we give thanks for the many gifts of the Spirit, praying with Wesley's words, O Thou who camest from above, the pure celestial fire to impart, kindle a flame of sacred love upon the altar of my heart. Amen.

This has been Sing for Joy, with sacred music expressing the biblical themes that are the basis of Christian worship during the individual weeks of the church year. This series is a production of St. Olaf College. The host is Reverend Alexandra Jacob. Sing for Joy is made possible in part by a major grant from the Sukup Manufacturing Company of Sheffield, Iowa, makers of Sukup grain bins, dryers, and grain handling equipment, on the web at sukup.com. 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Sing for Joy's music director is Andrew Jacob. Our communications coordinator is Carolyn Pearson. The program is engineered and edited by Grant Fraguelli and Mia Pardo. Sean Tonko is the program's producer, and our executive producer is Jeffrey O'Donnell. 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

0: Here's your WVTF music forecast. More rain tonight. Low temperatures bottom out in the mid-50s and lower 60s. Cloudy Sunday, with more scattered showers and storms for us, especially into the afternoon and evening. Warmer, high temperatures in the mid-70s and lower 80s. Cloudy Memorial Day Monday, more showers and thunderstorms expected, highs in the mid-70s and lower 80s. 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

The Tabernacle Choir and Orchestra at Temple Square present Music and the Spoken Word. Conducting today's program is Ryan Murphy, with organist Richard Elliott, and the spoken word by Derek Porter.

Today, we honor those who have gone before us, especially those who have given their lives in the service of our country. We also honor all those whose lives have touched our hearts for good. Truly, the positive impact that one person can make on the life of another can be monumental. Monuments and headstones marking a gravesite often have an engraved epitaph, forever stating a few words in memory of the deceased. Mark Twain once quoted Adam at Eve's grave, stating what might have been her epitaph. He said, "Wheresoever she was, there was Eden." Of course, this was fiction, but the words were tender and insightful nonetheless. Looking ahead, what might our own epitaph read? Will it comment on our kind nature, our love for others, or our desire to be a peacemaker? Will it tell of our courage to stand strong when times are hard, or of our patience enduring a lengthy trial? Lloyd Newell once said, "Think of the people you most admire. Most likely it was not their accomplishments that touched your life, but their acts of kindness. Not their beauty, but their big hearts. Not their successes, but their support."

continued, "The same is true for all of us. What will be cherished is the difference we've made in others' lives. What will be valued is the love and service we've offered. Remember, a good character is the best tombstone. Those who loved you and were helped by you will remember you when forget-me-nots are withered." In a way, we each are writing our own epitaphs today. Our remembered acts may include a few things we did in life, but our lives will in large part be remembered for how we did those things. What we do matters, but how we do it matters even more. And so, we look to the past in honor of those who have taught us much through their service, sacrifice, and good acts. And at the same time, we look to the future, knowing our epitaphs are being written not only by what we are doing, but by how we are doing those things today.

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Until we meet again, may peace be with you this day and always.

0: A cloudy, rainy pattern ahead for Memorial Day. Here's your WVTF music forecast. Some patchy fog throughout the region this morning, along with cloudy skies and a few scattered showers. High temperatures in the mid-70s and lower 80s. More showers and a chance of thunderstorms tonight. A little breezy as lows fall to the mid to lower 60s. And cloudy on Memorial Day with more showers and thunderstorms expected. Highs in the mid-70s and lower 80s. 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
6: This is Sunday Baroque. I'm Suzanne Vona. On this Memorial Day weekend, you will hear a gorgeous 17th century choral setting called Eternal Light. Some contemplative music by a composer who joined the military to serve his royal patron and lost his life in a battle. And heroic marches for trumpet and organ by Georg Philipp Telemann.

0: Live from NPR News in Washington, I'm Windsor Johnston. President Trump says a potential agreement involving Iran has been largely negotiated. But as NPR's Jana Raff reports, there are indications from Tehran of major disagreements over key issues.
1: President Trump says reopening the Strait of Hormuz is now largely negotiated with Iran. But Iran's semi-official Fars News Agency says that's not the case. It says a possible initial understanding between the U.S. and Iran would lift U.S. sanctions on Iranian oil while negotiations continue. And after that, it says U.S. military forces would need to withdraw from the strait, while Iran would still retain control over access. The initial agreement would end the war by agreeing to a halt on attacks by both sides. But more controversially, because of Israeli opposition, the Fars News Agency says Iran also still insists on an end to the war in Lebanon at the same time. Jane Araf, NPR News, Beirut.
0: The capital of Ukraine was hit by a massive wave of Russian missile and drone attacks today. The strikes took place shortly after the Ukrainian Air Force warned that Russia would launch a hypersonic ballistic missile. NPR's Joanna Kakissis reports at least two people were killed and 56 injured.
2: For hours, all we could hear in Kyiv was the sound of constant explosions and the low growl of attack drones flying overhead. Many blasts came from Ukrainian air defense trying to shoot down 90 missiles and 600 attack drones launched by Russia. By morning, smoke rose over the city as fires burned in nearly every district. Writing on social media, Ukrainian President Volodymyr Zelensky said Russia hit a city near Kyiv with a hypersonic Arashnik ballistic missile, which can carry nuclear warheads. It's the third time Russia has used this missile during its full-scale war on Ukraine. Joanna Kakissis, NPR News, Kyiv.
0: The White House briefly went into lockdown last night after a Secret Service agent shot and killed a man authorities say opened fire near a security checkpoint. Robin Nagels, a tourist from Boston, was near the White House at the time of the shooting.
3: Scary. I mean, we live in scary times. It just seems like there's violence all the time, especially recently. So it's, you know, it's sad to hear that, you know, people just can't be united and it's just violence.
0: President Trump was inside of the White House at the time. In a post on social media, the president praised the Secret Service, thanking them for acting swiftly. He also reiterated his call for tighter security around the White House complex. This is NPR News in Washington.
4: This is the Composer's Datebook for May 24th. I'm John Burge. On today's date, in 1803... violinist George Polgreen Bridgetower, age 33, and pianist and composer Ludwig van Beethoven, age 32, gave the first performance in Vienna of a new sonata in A major for violin and piano, a chamber work now regarded as one of Beethoven's greatest. At the first rehearsal, Bridgetower had to read from Beethoven's manuscript score, no easy task considering Beethoven's poor penmanship, and at one point felt compelled to improvise a passage, which so enchanted Beethoven that he added Bridgetower's improvisation to his score. In fact, the two young men became fast friends and were inseparable for a time. Bridgetower was an English violin virtuoso born in Poland of a European mother and an African father. His Viennese friendship with Beethoven came to a sudden end, Bridgetower later claimed, when the two men became interested in the same young lady. And so, even though it should be known as the Bridgetower Sonata, when this music was published as Beethoven's Opus 47, Beethoven dedicated the music to another contemporary virtuoso, a French violinist named Kreutzer, who apparently never performed it. Despite that fact, to this day, the work is known as Beethoven's Kreutzer Sonata. Composer's Datebook is produced by APM, American Public Media, in conjunction with the American Composers Forum, reminding you that all music was once new.

This is Sunday Baroque, funded by the Friends of Sunday Baroque, including Rita Sackett, in loving memory of her husband, Mark. Georg Philipp Telemann illustrated heroism through a musical lens with his heroic marches. These are two of them, played by trumpeter Tina Ting-Helset and organist Kurda Norstoga.

Trumpeter Tina Ting Helset and organist Kurda Norstoga played Majesty and Grace, two heroic marches by Georg Philipp Telemann. 16th century musician and priest Tomas Luis de Victoria was a chaplain for Empress Maria. His last work was his Requiem Mass for her. The Talis Scholars sing selections from Victoria's Requiem.

0: Peter Phillips led the Talis Scholar singing the Gradual and Lux Eterna, Eternal Light, choruses from the Requiem Mass by 16th century Spanish composer Tomás Luis de Victoria. 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
1: 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She said, Tippett Rise felt like a planet of its own, a planet of vastness, beauty, and nature, and an infinite hope in the power of art. A concert on planet Tippett Rise on the next performance today from 8 p.m.
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0: 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The two men were close. And when Laws was killed in the Siege of Chester, the king formally mourned his friend. The Rose Consort of Viols plays the Royal Consort in D minor by William Laws, written for the king.

0: the Rose Consort of Viols, played the Royal Consort Suite in D minor by 17th century English musician William Laws. 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
0: 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Georg Muffat wrote a series of compositions called Armonico Tributo, or Harmonic Tribute, that brought together and illustrated his personal experiences and connections to a variety of countries and cultures. Violinist Chiara Banchini and Ensemble 415 play Georg Muffat's fifth harmonic tribute concerto.

0: Violinist Chiara Banchini led her group Ensemble 415, playing the Fifth Harmonic Tribute Concerto by Georg Muffat. Sunday Baroque is produced at the Richard P. Garmany Classical Music Production Suite at WSHU Public Radio in Fairfield, Connecticut, where the production team includes Julie Ferdino, Jennifer Basher, Sabrina Garone, Ann Lopez, and I'm Suzanne Vona. This is Sunday Baroque.
1: A cloudy, rainy pattern ahead for Memorial Day. Here's your WVTF music forecast. Some patchy fog throughout the region this morning, along with cloudy skies and a few scattered showers. High temperatures in the mid-70s and lower 80s. More showers and a chance of thunderstorms tonight. A little breezy as lows fall to the mid to lower 60s. And cloudy on Memorial Day with more showers and thunderstorms expected. Highs in the mid-70s and lower 80s. 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
0: This is Sunday Baroque. I'm Suzanne Bona. Daniel Hope's mother worked for the legendary violinist Yehudi Menuhin. So he grew up in the midst of world-famous musicians, people like cellist Mstislav Rostropovich and sitar player Ravi Shankar. And Daniel Hope was so smitten by the experience that by the age of 4, he had already decided on a career in music for himself. Today's highlights include Daniel Hope and the Chamber Orchestra of Europe playing some music by Johann Sebastian Bach.

Miguel Perez de Zavala was a Spanish guitar virtuoso and music teacher in the late 17th century. Only a small number of his compositions are known today, and one of them is included on Misa Mexicana, which features music from New Spain in the 17th century. Harpist Andrew Lawrence King plays diferencias, or variations, on the melody Marisapalos by Miguel Perez de Zavala.

The Spanish word diferencias means differences, and in music, that's a type of variation on a theme. In other words, each time it's repeated, it's a little different. Harpist Andrew Lawrence King played Miguel Perez de Zavala's Diferencias on the tune Mares Apalos. This is Sunday Baroque, supported by Newport Mansions, protecting, preserving, and presenting an exceptional collection of house museums and landscapes in one of the most historically intact cities in America, Newport, Rhode Island, newportmansions.org. Italian musician Giuseppe Sammartini was an accomplished instrumentalist. He played oboe, flute, and recorder, and he moved to London, where he joined George Frideric Handel's orchestra in the 1730s, and he performed in many productions of Handel's operas. Sammartini also composed. This recorder concerto is his. It's played by Michele Petri with the Moscow Virtuosi.

0: Moscow virtuosi and recorder soloist Michala Petri played Giuseppe Sammartini's Recorder Concerto in F major. This is Sunday Baroque.
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Violinist Angèle Dubeau was the youngest student ever to win first prize in violin at Montreal Conservatory of Music. Her musical training and performing took her all over the world and eventually right back to Canada, where she founded the all-female string orchestra La Pietà in 1997. They performed Giuseppe Turelli's concerto in the style of a pastorale.

Violinist Angèle Dubeau and her group La Pietà played Giuseppe Torelli's concerto in the style of a pastorale. England's Queen Anne was born in 1665, and so was another important woman in history, the French harpsichordist and composer Elisabeth Claude Jacquet de la Guerre. This is her violin sonata in F, played by Baroque violinist Robert Mealy, harpsichordist Francis Conover Fitch, and viola da gamba player Jane Hershey.

0: Violinist Robert Mealy, harpsichordist Francis Conover-Fitch, and viola da gamba player Jane Hershey played the violin sonata in F major, 1707 composition by Elizabeth Claude Jacquet de la Guerre. Our website has more about all the music. It's sundaybaroque.org.
1: Hey there, this is Ivy Shepherd inviting you to join me for Born in the Mountain right here on WVTF Music, Sundays from 4 to 6 and now Saturday evenings from 8 until 10. 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So come on by and set a spell. 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
0: 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Johann Sebastian Bach was a phenomenal keyboard player, and his Brandenburg Concerto No. 5 features keyboard, flute, and violin. It's almost more of a virtuosic harpsichord concerto. Christian Bjarnhout is the harpsichordist, with violinist Daniel Hope, flutist Jaime Martin, and the Chamber Orchestra of Europe.

0: harpsichordist Christian Bjaudenhout, violinist Daniel Hope, flutist Jaime Martin, and the Chamber Orchestra of Europe played Johann Sebastian Bach's Fifth Brandenburg Concerto. Sunday Baroque is produced at WSHU in Fairfield, Connecticut, and funded by the Richard P. Garmany Fund at Hartford Foundation for Public Giving, providing support to institutions that are committed to enriching lives in Connecticut, including the Hartford Symphony Orchestra and Connecticut Forest and Parks Association. Our production team is Julie Fredino, Jennifer Basher, Sabrina Garone, Ann Lopez, and I'm Suzanne Bona. This is Sunday Baroque.
1: A cloudy, rainy pattern ahead for Memorial Day. Here's your WVTF music forecast. Some patchy fog throughout the region this morning, along with cloudy skies and a few scattered showers. High temperatures in the mid-70s and lower 80s. More showers and a chance of thunderstorms tonight. A little breezy as lows fall to the mid to lower 60s. And cloudy on Memorial Day with more showers and thunderstorms expected. Highs in the mid-70s and lower 80s. 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
0: This is Sunday Baroque. I'm Suzanne Bona. The Friday before Memorial Day is known as Poppy Day. The American Legion Auxiliary advocated for the observance, which is now celebrated internationally. Wearing one of those little red poppies is a symbol to remember and honor fallen military this weekend. Today's highlights include a little sonata by Scottish composer James Oswald called The Poppy.

In music, the word largo means broadly or slowly, and this largo is the second of three movements or sections from Antonio Vivaldi's Lute Concerto in D major. Lutenist Rolf Lieslevand is featured.

Lutenist Rolf Liselvand performed the tender Largo section from Antonio Vivaldi's Concerto Catalog No. 93 with Uli Schnur, Ricardo Masahide Menassi, Valerio Losito, Enrico Parizzi, and Ludovico Menassi. This is Sunday Baroque, funded by the Friends of Sunday Baroque, whose generous contributors include the Schilling Family Foundation, Incorporated. 18th-century Scottish musician James Oswald's airs for the season are also known as his floral suites because each one is nicknamed for a flower. The Broadside Band plays two of Oswald's summer suites, Heliotrope, which is symbolic of eternal love, and Poppy, symbolizing sleep, peace, and death.

The Broadside Band played James Oswald's Summer Floral Suites, Heliotrope, and Poppy. Poppies are symbolic of beauty, consolation, and eternal life. John McCrae's 1915 poem In Flanders Fields vividly describes the poppies that sprang up on the World War I Flanders battlefields. Pianist Angela Hewitt plays Francois Couperin's keyboard solo, The Poppies.

0: pianist Angela Hewitt played The Poppies. It's a keyboard solo composed by French Baroque musician François Couperin. 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
0: This program is funded thanks to the Friends of Sunday Baroque, including the Straub family of Wilton, Connecticut. The mournful adagio, long attributed to Tommaso Albinoni, is frequently played at solemn occasions. And in 1992, a Bosnian cellist in Sarajevo used the piece as a sort of protest and memorial tribute. He was so upset by the ongoing violence that he set up a chair and a music stand in the rubble of a bombed-out bakery, and he played the same tune over and over for 22 days straight in honor of the 22 people killed there. This is Ensemble Caprice's offering.

Matthias Mauta led Ensemble Caprice playing the Adagio by Remo Giazzotto that was long attributed to Tommaso Albinoni. Antonio Vivaldi's Summer Concerto breezes in courtesy of violinist Gil Shaham and Orpheus Chamber Orchestra.

0: Violinist Gil Shaham and Orpheus Chamber Orchestra played the Summer Concerto from Antonio Vivaldi's Four Seasons. 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
0: 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Flowers of the Forest is a traditional Scottish folk melody that is reserved for use on solemn occasions such as funerals or memorial days for fallen soldiers. And the first documentation of Flowers of the Forest is in the early 16th century as a commemoration of the defeat of the Scottish army in a September 1513 battle. This is lutenist David Taylor playing Flowers of the Forest.

Lutenist David Taylor played the Scottish memorial tune Flowers of the Forest. Violinist Joshua Bell describes Johann Sebastian Bach's Chaconne from the second violin partita as a journey because it goes through the entire range of human emotions, tragedy and discovery, loving and joy and spirituality, ecstasy and then resignation and redemption and finally a sort of triumph. Joshua Bell and the Academy of St. Martin in the Fields play Bach's Chaconne adapted for a string ensemble.

0: Violinist Joshua Bell and the Academy of St. Martin in the Fields played Johann Sebastian Bach's Chaconne, adapted for strings by Julian Malone from a piano accompaniment by Felix Mendelssohn. Sunday Baroque is produced at the Richard P. Garmany Classical Music Production Suite at WSHU in Fairfield, Connecticut, by Julie Ferdino, Jennifer Basher, Sabrina Garone, and Anne Lopez. I'm Suzanne Vona. This is Sunday Baroque.
1: A cloudy, rainy pattern ahead for Memorial Day. Here's your WVTF music forecast. Some patchy fog throughout the region this morning, along with cloudy skies and a few scattered showers. High temperatures in the mid-70s and lower 80s. More showers and a chance of thunderstorms tonight. A little breezy as lows fall to the mid to lower 60s. And cloudy on Memorial Day with more showers and thunderstorms expected. Highs in the mid-70s and lower 80s. 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
0: This is Sunday Baroque. I'm Suzanne Bona. You know, many of the outstanding musicians you hear every week on this program have chatted with me about their lives in music and the projects that mean the most to them. Those interviews are my Sunday Baroque conversations, and they are archived in the podcast section of our website, sundaybaroque.org. Today, you can hear performances by some of the artists featured there, such as viola da gamba player Patricia Ann Neely, who spoke with me several times, multi-talented countertenor Reginald Mobley, who seriously contemplated a career in visual arts before pursuing his musical passion, and violinist Rachel Podger, who founded a music festival in a tiny town in Wales.

When I interviewed singers Jennifer Ellis Campani and Nell Snaitis of the group El Mundo, they told me about their favorite selections from their album Archivo de Guatemala. This is Clarines Suaves by Guatemalan musician Manuel José de Quiros.

Singers Jennifer Ellis Campani and Nell Snedis and El Mundo performed Clarines Suaves by Manuel José de Quirós. This is Sunday Baroque, funded by the Friends of Sunday Baroque, including Lynn Walther of Lake Grove, New York. French musician Julien Chauvin is a Baroque music expert, and in 2015, he formed the period instrument ensemble Le Concert de la Loge. This is their performance of Antonio Vivaldi's Concerto, catalog number 321.

Violinist Julien Chauvin and Le Concert de la Loge played Antonio Vivaldi's Concerto Catalog No. 321. It's from the Vivaldi Edition recording series, and you can hear Julien Chauvin chat about it in the podcast archive at sundaybaroque.org. I've also interviewed Patricia Ann Neely, a founding member of Abend Music, New York's early music string band. This is their performance of a Fantasia by Englishman William White.

0: From their 2023 album White Noise, Abend Music played a fantasia by 16th century Englishman William White. Sunday Baroque is on Facebook. 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
0: 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Countertenor Reginald Mobley and Agave Baroque's album American Originals celebrates Black and Latino composers from Mexico, Cuba, Peru, Bolivia, Brazil, and the United States. It includes this sacred work by 18th century Cuban composer Esteban Salas called My Soul is Weary of My Life.

From their album American Originals, countertenor Reginald Mobley and Agave Baroque performed My Soul is Weary of My Life by 18th century Cuban composer Esteban Salas. You can hear Reginald Mobley talk about his career evolution from visual artist to professional singer. Our conversation is archived in the podcast section of SundayBaroque.org. So is my interview with internationally acclaimed Baroque violin player Rachel Podger. She explained how and why she founded a Baroque music festival in a tiny town in Wales. Rachel Podger and Brecken Baroque play Antonio Vivaldi's Concerto, catalog number 265.

0: 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It's the 12th of 12 concertos called L'Estro Armonico. 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
0: 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A few years ago, I discovered a terrific recording of sonatas by 18th century musician Anna Bone of Venice. It features a young Brazilian recorder player, Vladimir Suarez. I recently had the opportunity to interview him about his life as a performer and teacher and about his desire to make more recordings of interesting Baroque music. 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This is Vladimir Suarez with harpsichordist Fabian Grosch playing Anna Bone's sixth sonata.

0: Recorder player Vladimir Suarez and harpsichordist Fabian Grosch played the sixth sonata by 18th century composer Anna Bone of Venice.
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2: A cloudy and rainy pattern ahead of Memorial Day. Here's your WVTF music forecast. Cloudy skies and a few scattered showers and storms across the region today. High temperatures in the mid-70s and lower 80s. More showers and an increased chance of thunderstorms tonight. A little breezy as lows fall to the mid to lower 60s. And cloudy on Memorial Day with more showers and thunderstorms expected. Highs in the mid-70s and lower 80s. 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
5: The story goes that a professor handed a term paper back to a student and said, "Your paper was both original and good. However, the parts that were good were not original, and the parts that were original weren't good." That's basically what Nikolai Rubinstein said to Peter Tchaikovsky after hearing this music. From APM, American Public Media, this is Performance Today. I'm Valerie Kaler. That's what Rubinstein eventually told Tchaikovsky. At first, though, there was nothing but uncomfortable silence. But then he unleashed a torrent of criticism, like Zeus hurling thunderbolts. The trivial, vulgar, bad, and enormously popular Piano Concerto No. 1 by Tchaikovsky on the way this hour.
6: Live from NPR News in Washington, I'm Nora Rahm. President Trump says he expects an agreement to be announced soon on ending the U.S.-Iran war. But no details have been made public, and Iran has not stated where it stands on the proposal. NPR's Greg Myrie has more.
7: President Trump said Saturday on Truth Social that an agreement has been largely negotiated, but he acknowledged details were still being worked out. The president claimed the agreement would reopen the Strait of Hormuz, though he didn't provide specifics. Trump took to Truth Social again on Sunday to say that the deal under negotiation would keep Iran from getting a nuclear weapon. The proposed deal appears to leave many of these difficult questions for further negotiation. Iranian officials and media reports say the U.S. and Iran have been making progress, but add that differences remain on key issues. Greg Myrie, NPR News, Washington.
6: The capital of Ukraine was struck by an intense wave of Russian missile and drone attacks today. The attacks took place shortly after the Ukrainian Air Force warned that Russia would launch a hypersonic ballistic missile. NPR's Joanna Kakissis reports at least two people were killed and 56 were injured in strikes.
8: For hours, all we could hear in Kyiv was the sound of constant explosions and the low growl of attack drones flying overhead. Many blasts came from Ukrainian air defense trying to shoot down 90 missiles and 600 attack drones launched by Russia. Writing on social media, Ukrainian President Volodymyr Zelensky said Russia hit a city near Kyiv with a hypersonic Oreshnik ballistic missile, which can carry nuclear warheads. It's the third time Russia has used this missile during its full-scale war on Ukraine. Joanna Kakissis, NPR News, Kyiv.
6: A failed execution in Tennessee is prompting calls for a pause on lethal injections. Tony Gonzalez with member station WPLN has more in the story.
9: Federal public defenders are pushing for a moratorium on lethal injections in Tennessee to allow legal challenges to be heard. They also want to probe into the protocol and qualifications of those involved. Last week, witnesses described more than an hour of painful attempts as a doctor failed to access a vein for the lethal injection of Tony Carruthers. Tennessee Governor Bill Lee gave Carruthers a reprieve for the rest of the year. Lee halted executions in 2022. An investigation found the state failed to test its lethal drugs or follow its own rules. The protocol was rewritten, and the state has since executed three men. For NPR News, I'm Tony Gonzalez in Nashville.
6: A building under construction collapsed in the Philippines today. Rescuers are searching for 21 people believed trapped in the rubble. Officials say one person is confirmed dead, a tourist from Malaysia in a nearby building who was hit by debris. This is NPR News.
10: This is the Composer's Datebook for May 24th. I'm John Burge. On today's date, in 1803, violinist George Paul Green Bridgetower, age 33, and pianist and composer Ludwig van Beethoven, age 32, gave the first performance in Vienna of a new sonata in A major for violin and piano, a chamber work now regarded as one of Beethoven's greatest. At the first rehearsal, Bridgetower had to read from Beethoven's manuscript score, no easy task considering Beethoven's poor penmanship, and at one point felt compelled to improvise a passage, which so enchanted Beethoven that he added Bridgetower's improvisation to his score. In fact, the two young men became fast friends and were inseparable for a time. Bridgetower was an English violin virtuoso born in Poland of a European mother and an African father. His Viennese friendship with Beethoven came to a sudden end, Bridgetower later claimed, when the two men became interested in the same young lady. And so, even though it should be known as the Bridgetower Sonata, when this music was published as Beethoven's Opus 47, Beethoven dedicated the music to another contemporary virtuoso, a French violinist named Kreutzer, who apparently never performed it. Despite that fact, to this day, the work is known as Beethoven's Kreutzer Sonata. Composer's Datebook is produced by APM, American Public Media, in conjunction with the American Composers Forum, reminding you that all music was once new.

From APM, American Public Media, this is Performance Today, taking you to concerts around the world. I'm Valerie Kaler. At the end of April, the great American conductor and composer Michael Tilson Thomas died after battling aggressive brain cancer for several years. He was 81 years old. Thomas left an indelible mark on the world of classical music. As co-founder of the New World Symphony, the professional training orchestra in Miami Beach, Florida, Thomas was integral in mentoring musicians as they started their professional careers. For 25 years, he led the San Francisco Symphony. He's credited with defining and inspiring the ensemble, shaping it into the forward-thinking organization it is today. He was beloved for respecting each musician and understanding their sound. He was a champion for contemporary music. Michael Tilson Thomas leaves behind an incredible legacy as a composer, conductor, and educator. And he'll also be remembered for his curiosity, his enthusiasm and joy, and his generous spirit. The piece we're about to hear resonates with Thomas's bright, playful personality, his willingness to explore and not take things too seriously. He wrote this in 1998 for a beloved patron of the San Francisco Symphony. This recording is from the premiere performance that same year. The late Michael Tilson Thomas conducting the San Francisco Symphony in his piece, Agnigram.

Agnigram by Michael Tilson Thomas. That recording was from the premiere with the late Michael Tilson Thomas conducting the San Francisco Symphony. He led that orchestra for 25 years until 2020. The following year, Thomas announced that he'd had surgery for a brain tumor, and then news followed that he had glioblastoma. When he made that announcement, he wrote, "A coda is a musical element at the end of a composition that brings the whole piece to a conclusion. A coda can vary greatly in length. My life's coda is generous and rich." MTT continued to lead concerts on a limited basis through April of 2025. In his final chapter, even as he stepped back from public engagements and concerts, he returned to teaching at the San Francisco Conservatory of Music. He had a fervent desire to pass on his knowledge, passion, his excitement to the next generation of musicians. Michael Tilson Thomas's legacy will live on in his collaborations, in musicians he's mentored, in his recordings, and in the memories of all who got to know him, whether in person or in concert. American composer and conductor Michael Tilson Thomas. In just a moment, two quartets play Music for Eight, written by a 16-year-old.

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2: Imagine having a meaningful moment with a musician you've never met, experiencing a sense of kinship with a composer who lived 200 years ago, receiving joy communicated by a sensational singer who lives on the other side of the planet. 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
0: We've heard them both separately many times here on PT, the Isidore Quartet and the Moreau Quartet, each a super successful string quartet on their own. Let's hear from a concert they gave together at Spivey Hall just outside Atlanta. Miro and Isidore side by side playing the opening movement from the string octet written by 16-year-old Felix Mendelssohn.

0: Felix Mendelssohn was 16 years old when he wrote his whiz-bang octet for strings. That octet celebrated a big birthday in 2025, 200 years of flying fingers. There are not a lot of professional touring string octet ensembles, so we often hear performances from ad hoc ensembles at festivals, or, as in the one we just heard, from a shared concert with two different string quartets. The Isidore Quartet and the Moreau Quartet shared a program at Spivey Hall, each playing a full piece independently and then closing out the show with collaborative Mendelssohn. The Isidore Quartet comprises violinists Adrian Steele and Phoenix Avalon, violist Devin Moore, and cellist Joshua McClendon. Moreau's lineup, Daniel Ching and William Fedgenhauer violins, John Largesse viola, and Joshua Jindal cello. We heard all eight of them with the opening movement of Felix Mendelssohn's Octet for Strings from Spivey Hall in Morrow, Georgia. Our thanks to the Walter and Emily Spivey Foundation for that recording. In a moment, a big hug for Tchaikovsky. This is Performance Today from APM.
1: A cloudy and rainy pattern ahead of Memorial Day. Here's your WVTF music forecast. Cloudy skies and a few scattered showers and storms across the region today. High temperatures in the mid-70s and lower 80s. More showers and an increased chance of thunderstorms tonight. A little breezy as lows fall to the mid to lower 60s. And cloudy on Memorial Day with more showers and thunderstorms expected. Highs in the mid-70s and lower 80s. 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
0: The opening movement of this piece can feel like it hits with a lot of muscle, a lot of power. Just bam. The Piano Concerto No. 1 by Tchaikovsky. 1, 2, 3, 1, 2, 3. The pianist begins with these monumental pounding chords. It is epic. But really, that punchy grand opening? It's a little bit deceptive. The whole movement is surprisingly lyrical. And pianist Beatrice Rana loves to lean into the cantabile markings in the score, emphasizing the singing melodies. A reviewer for the New York Times even called her approach an embrace.

embrace. What a great word. Because yes, Rana has a way of making this war horse feel warm and intimate, just like a hug. It's really something special. We get to hear it from a recent concert in Berlin. Beatrice Rana at the piano, with Manfred Honeck leading the German Symphony Orchestra. This is the opening movement of the Piano Concerto No. 1 by Tchaikovsky.

The first movement of the Piano Concerto No. 1 by Peter Tchaikovsky. Beatrice Rana played solo piano with Manfred Honeck conducting the German Symphony Orchestra in concert at the Philharmonie in Berlin. That Piano Concerto No. 1 by Tchaikovsky was the first big romantic concerto that Beatrice Rana learned. She was 14 years old when she learned the concerto. She's now been playing it for more than half her life. She recently said, "The concerto still never feels completely under control. The architecture or structure of the piece is just too huge." Beatrice Rana on lifelong learning with Tchaikovsky's Piano Concerto No. 1. 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
0: 19th century composer and organist Elfriede André was determined to do it all, and she wanted to bring other women along. André and her father helped change laws so women could work as organists. She became the first woman in Sweden to get a job as a cathedral organist. She advocated for women to become telegraph operators, and she became one of Sweden's first women to do that as well. And she was also a prolific composer. Resented that people could not name female composers who'd written large works, and she wanted to change that. From APM American Public Media, this is Performance Today. I'm Valerie Kaler. Elfriede André's Symphony No. 2 is on the way this hour of PT.
3: Live from NPR News in Washington, I'm Nora Rahm. President Trump says a deal with Iran may be near, but some Republicans in Congress are concerned about the terms. NPR's Mara Liasson reports.
4: President Trump posted on Truth Social that negotiations are, quote, proceeding in an orderly and constructive manner, and that, quote, the blockade will remain in full force and effect until an agreement is reached, certified, and signed. Iranian officials say the agreement would allow for more talks over the next 60 days and would not include a discussion of Iran's nuclear program. Trump has announced impending deals with Iran before that have never materialized, and some Republicans in Congress are skeptical, saying that the deal would allow Iran to retain its nuclear ambitions, and while it may open the Strait of Hormuz for now, it would leave Iran with the power to close it again. Mara Liasson, NPR News.
3: Israel is also concerned about the emerging deal between the U.S. and Iran. President Trump briefed Prime Minister Benjamin Netanyahu this weekend about the negotiations. NPR's Daniel Estrin has more.
5: Israel thinks the emerging agreement is bad, according to Israeli officials not authorized to speak publicly. The officials told NPR and other media outlets that the U.S. is aiming to reach an economic deal to reopen the Strait of Hormuz and enter into negotiations for a final agreement on matters in dispute. Israel is concerned that once the Strait of Hormuz is reopened, that there won't be progress on the nuclear issue. According to the Israeli officials, Trump told Netanyahu the final agreement would dismantle Iran's nuclear program and remove all enriched uranium from Iran. Netanyahu told Trump that Israel will not stop its attacks in Lebanon even if an agreement is reached with Iran. Daniel Estrin, NPR News, Jerusalem.
3: Ukrainian President Volodymyr Zelensky says Russia attacked a city near the capital, Kyiv, early this morning with a hypersonic ballistic missile which is capable of carrying nuclear weapons. At least two people were killed in the attack. Spring is normally peak buying time for houses, but the housing market has been stagnant for the past 3 years due in large part to high interest rates. NPR's Stephen Bisaha reports, so far this spring, selling season has also been tepid.
6: There are some positive signs. Contract signings for homes were up 4.5% year over year. But signings in April are still about 9% lower than they were 4 years ago. Wesley Harvey is a real estate agent in Nashville. He says demand picked up when average mortgage rates fell below 6% in February. But the war against Iran has sent those rates back up.
7: And then sure enough, when the interest rates start peaking back up, you see that demand drop. And I've seen it on both the buying side and as a listing agent.
6: Mortgage rates are now about 6.5%, their highest level since August. Stephen Misaha, NPR News.
3: This is NPR News. Firefighters in Southern California are trying to lower the temperature of a chemical inside a damaged tank. It overheated Thursday and began emitting vapors into the air in Garden Grove, about 40 miles south of downtown Los Angeles. Officials fear that if it gets too hot, it could leak or even explode. An evacuation order is in effect for nearly 50,000 people. There's no word on when they can return home. A suicide blast in southwestern Pakistan today killed at least 23 people and injured dozens more. Betsy Joles reports.
8: The blast took place in Quetta, the capital of Pakistan's Balochistan province, and the group that claimed responsibility is called the Balochistan Liberation Army. It's a separatist militant group that is known to target trains and other forms of transport in Balochistan, particularly those carrying members of Pakistan's security forces. The BLA opposes the government's handling of natural resources in Pakistan's most underdeveloped province. Sunday's bombing derailed multiple train cars and damaged nearby buildings. In a statement on social media, Pakistan's Prime Minister Shehbaz Sharif called the attack heinous and cowardly. For NPR News, I'm Betsy Joles in Chitral, Pakistan.
3: A British mountain guide has climbed Mount Everest 20 times, breaking his own record for the most ascents by a non-Sherpa guide. His name is Kenton Cool, and he's 52. He was among 274 climbers who scaled the peak last week. Today, the Associated Press quotes him as saying he might do it again two or three times. I'm Nora Rahm, NPR News in Washington.
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0: From APM American Public Media, this is Performance Today. I'm Valerie Kaler. So glad to have you along for today's musical adventures and discoveries. Alberto Ginastera was 18 years old when he wrote the music we're about to hear, inspired by the Puna. The Puna is the high plateau of the northern Andes, 10 to 15,000 feet above sea level. The air is thin, the sun is fierce, the view endless. Ginastera was mesmerized by the beauty of the Puna and by the music of the Puna as well. For example, the native Andean flute called the quena. It dates back at least 5,000 years. That is the sound that Alberto Ginastera had in mind when he wrote the opening of his suite for flute and string quartet, Impressions of the Puna. Elizabeth Mann uses a modern flute in this performance at the Colorado College Summer Music Festival.

0: Alberto Ginastera had a great love for the traditional music of his native Argentina, both the music of South American Indian tribes and that of the gauchos, the rough-and-tumble cowboys of the pampas, the prairies. And he drew on both in the suite we just heard, Impressions of the Puna. We ended with Danza, and you can almost see those gauchos, thumbs hooked into their belts, dancing up a storm, a dust storm. That performance from a concert during the Colorado College Summer Music Festival in Colorado Springs. Elizabeth Mann played the flute, Stefan Hirsch and Stephen Rose violins, Virginia Barron played viola, and Beyond Song played the cello. In a moment, the irresistible pull of Chopin. This is Performance Today from APM.
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0: The musician's life may seem glamorous, but behind the scenes, there's plenty of stress and pressure. There's the physical and psychological demands of constant performance, the expectations to always be in top form, and the unrelenting logistical nightmares of travel. For some musicians, an extended stay at a summer music festival is a great way to just unwind. In 2024, Belgian cellist Camille Thomas traded her busy schedule for the vast open skies of Montana. She and pianist Julien Brocal were invited to hold a residency at Tibbett Rise Art Center and simply create together with no expectations for what they needed to produce during their time there. There was a sense of calm and trust that gave them the freedom to be creative. Thomas says they felt almost like they were on another planet. She added, quote, Tibbett Rise felt like a planet of its own, a planet of vastness, beauty, and nature, and an infinite hope in the power of art. It was not just a place, but a state of mind where sound and imagination could expand beyond their usual limits. Here is a brief snapshot of her time on the planet known as Tibbett Rise. Cellist Camille Thomas, joined by pianist Julien Brocal, playing their intimate arrangement of the Larghetto from the Piano Concerto No. 1 by Frédéric Chopin.

0: That rapturous romance is usually played by a full orchestra and solo piano, as the second movement of the Piano Concerto No. 1 by Chopin. For cellist Camille Thomas, listening to Chopin's piano concertos growing up was like being on a delightful holiday. She wasn't going to play them on her instrument, so she could sit back and simply enjoy their beauty. Joke's on her, though. Camille Thomas could not just stay on listening vacation. We heard her play an intimate setting of the Larghetto from Chopin's Piano Concerto No. 1. She and pianist Julien Brocal made that arrangement and gave that performance together at the Tippett Rise Music Center just outside Fishtail, Montana. Coming up, you gotta fight for your right to play the organ. This is Performance Today from APM.
1: A cloudy and rainy pattern ahead of Memorial Day. Here's your WVTF music forecast. Cloudy skies and a few scattered showers and storms across the region today. High temperatures in the mid-70s and lower 80s. More showers and an increased chance of thunderstorms tonight. A little breezy as lows fall to the mid to lower 60s. And cloudy on Memorial Day with more showers and thunderstorms expected. Highs in the mid-70s and lower 80s. 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
2: 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And in the last movement, he says to play like a gypsy.
3: 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Daniel Heifetz and his band of gypsies play Brahms on the next edition of Heifetz on Air, on a program devoted to music for four. 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
0: Swedish composer and organist Elfrida André was determined to do it all, and she wanted to bring other women along. She was born in 1841, studied composition and organ at the Royal Swedish Academy of Music. She was the first woman in Sweden to get a diploma as an organist. But at the time, women were not allowed to hold organist positions in Sweden. So Elfrida André and her father helped change the laws so women could be professional organists. When she was 26, she became the first woman in Sweden to be hired as a cathedral organist. And she remained the organist of the Gothenburg Cathedral until her death, just shy of her 88th birthday. Elfrida André was also a prolific composer. She resented that people could not name female composers who'd written big pieces, and she wanted to change that. She wrote, quote, "It would be easier to tear a piece from the rock than to tear away from me my ideal idea, the elevation of womankind." Despite suggestions that she just write short songs, André wrote lots of chamber music and two symphonies. Let's hear one of those larger works from a concert in Houston. Deljana Lazarova conducting Rocco in the Symphony No. 2 in A minor by Elfrida André.

0: The Symphony No. 2 by Swedish composer Elfriede André premiered in 1893 during intermission of a theater performance in Gothenburg. At the performance we just heard from 2024, it was the main event. Deljana Lazarova conducted the ensemble Rocco in concert at St. John the Divine Church in Houston, Texas. The Symphony No. 2 by Elfriede André. André was integral in getting women the legal right to hold jobs as organists in 19th century Sweden. And in 1863, she spearheaded a campaign to allow women to become telegraph operators. And she became one of the first women in Sweden to do that as well. All the while, she composed and worked as the organist at Gothenburg Cathedral. Truly fascinating figure, Elfriede André. 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I'm Valerie Kaler. 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
2: From the Heifetz International Music Institute and WTJU, this is Heifetz On Air. I'm Benjamin Rowe. They come from 25 states and more than a dozen countries for the chance to make the main stage in our signature series, The Stars of Tomorrow, the twice-weekly concerts devoted exclusively to solo performances by our budding stars, with dazzling virtuosity and touching lyricism on display. Coming up, we'll bring you some Stars of Tomorrow performances by our young artists and works by Fritz Kreisler, Robert Schumann, Maurice Ravel, and this infectious Avenez by Camille Saint-Saëns, featuring Heifetz artists as young as 11 years old. Their stories and their starry performances are just ahead on Heifetz On Air. It's sometimes been called Bach's heartbeat movement, the captivating Andante from his solo violin sonata No. 2. It's played here in concert in the gallery of the Stanton Augusta Art Center by Heifetz violinist Kaylee Kim.

the poignant Andante movement from the Solo Violin Sonata No. 2 by Johann Sebastian Bach, played at the Stanton Augusta Art Center by Heifetz student Kaylee Kim. That's from a Fridays in the Gallery concert at the SAAC in downtown Stanton. The 2023 Free Friday Afternoon Concerts will start up again in about a week. We celebrate the Heifetz Stars of Tomorrow just ahead. Welcome to Heifetz On Air, bringing you sounds and stories from the stars of tomorrow, the emerging young artists of the Heifetz International Music Institute, as well as our world-renowned faculty. I'm your host, Benjamin Rowe, coming to you via WTJU, the radio voice of the University of Virginia, and the Stanton Innovation Hub. Stars of Tomorrow is, in fact, the name of our signature concert series at the Heifetz Institute. These are concerts that take place twice a week in Francis Auditorium that are focused exclusively on the solo performances by a remarkable cohort of young string players. And we'll call this installment of our program Stars of Tomorrow with violinists, violists, and cellists, some as young as 11 years old, commanding the main stage. First up is one of the beginning performances from the 2022 Stars of Tomorrow concerts. This is violinist Sohyun Ko and pianist Allison Freeman with the Preludium and Allegro by Fritz Kreisler. It's Heifetz On Air.

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1: Good evening.
0: My name is Stephen Ballou. I'm 19 years old, and I'm from Chicago, Illinois. Tonight, I'll be playing for you Capriccio, Opus 55 by Henri Vuitton. Vuitton and Paganini were both very well known as virtuoso violinists in their lives. But a lesser known fact is that they were actually both avid violists. So after Paganini's passing, Vuitton felt it fit to compose six pieces, the first five of which were composed for solo violin, and the last of which I'll be playing for you tonight, his Capriccio for solo viola. It contains many of the sorrowful, mellow tones that one would expect from a funeral piece, as well as some twinges of hope, but also it contains just a little bit of flair at the end, which is no doubt a nod to Paganini's virtuosic life and legacy. Thank you.

0: That's violist Stephen Ballou making his Stars of Tomorrow debut with the Capriccio in C minor by the 19th century violin and viola virtuoso Henri Vieuton. It was written in memory of another great virtuoso of the era, Niccolo Paganini. And before that, from the first Heifetz Stars of Tomorrow concert from 2022, you heard violinist Sohyun Ko and faculty pianist Allison Freeman with the Preludium and Allegro by Fritz Kreisler. By the way, you can catch the videos of both of those performances, each one of which has more than 100,000 views, on our website, heifetz.institute/heifetzonair. 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This episode is titled Stars of Tomorrow, featuring some great solo performances by our brilliant young student artists at the Heifetz Institute. And in just a moment, an emerging Heifetz viola star takes the stage. I'm Benjamin Rowe, and you're listening to Heifetz on Air from WTJU and the Heifetz International Music Institute.
1: A cloudy and rainy pattern ahead of Memorial Day. Here's your WVTF music forecast. Cloudy skies and a few scattered showers and storms across the region today. High temperatures in the mid-70s and lower 80s. More showers and an increased chance of thunderstorms tonight. A little breezy as lows fall to the mid to lower 60s. And cloudy on Memorial Day with more showers and thunderstorms expected. Highs in the mid-70s and lower 80s. 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
0: Welcome back to Heifetz on Air. I'm Benjamin Rowe, taking you now to another Young Stars of Tomorrow concert at First Presbyterian Church in Stanton, Virginia.
4: Good afternoon. Hi, my name is Adam Savage. I'm 15. I'm from Port St. Lucie, Florida. And today, Yoon and I will be performing Markenbilder, or Fairy Tale Pictures, by Robert Schumann. What I find interesting about this piece is that although it's titled Fairy Tale Pictures, he didn't base it upon an actual fairy tale. Instead, he decided to leave the storyline up to the audience. So, what's your fairy tale? Thank you.

see a show of hands for Boccherini fans out here. Me too. For those of you who haven't heard of Boccherini, Boccherini is an Italian cellist and a composer whose music was more appreciated about two centuries after his death. He is considered to have given much importance to the cello, and tonight Ben and I will showcase how he not only uses the cello as an accompanying instrument, but as an instrument that rivals the violin in its virtuosity. I recently discovered that Boccherini used to play the violin parts on his cello when he was touring if his violinist friends got sick. And I believe that he used those inspirations and ideas in his music, as you will see in this piece, especially in the fast passage work. I would like to take a moment to thank Benjamin for joining me tonight and every one of you, as well as I would like to extend my gratitude towards my friends, the staff, my teachers, Ben and Jen, and finally Mr. Heifetz for this experience.

0: Violinist Christina Nam and pianist Allison Freeman with the Avenez by Camille Saint-Saëns wrapping up this set of three Stars of Tomorrow performances from the Heifetz Institute. Before that, you heard two cellists, Christine J. Lee and Benjamin Doan, playing a sonata movement by Luigi Boccherini. And at the top, then 15-year-old violist Adam Savage, joined by faculty pianist Yoon Lee, to play the first two movements of Robert Schumann's Fairy Tale Pictures. Both Adam Savage and Ben Doan were 15 years old at the time of those performances, and today both are enrolled at the Juilliard School in New York. And both will be back this summer as students in our advanced Heifetz Chamber Music Institute. By the way, the other cellist, Christine J. Lee, well, this summer she starts her new gig, which is in the cello section of the Boston Symphony Orchestra. Wave to her when you go to Tanglewood. This is the Stars of Tomorrow edition of Heifetz On Air, coming to you via WTJU, the radio voice of the University of Virginia. 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And in just a moment, we'll hear some gypsy music in the hands of a preteen fiddler. I'm Benjamin Rowe, and this is Heifetz On Air from WTJU and the Heifetz International Music Institute.
1: A cloudy and rainy pattern ahead of Memorial Day. Here's your WVTF music forecast. Cloudy skies and a few scattered showers and storms across the region today. High temperatures in the mid-70s and lower 80s. More showers and an increased chance of thunderstorms tonight. A little breezy as lows fall to the mid to lower 60s. And cloudy on Memorial Day with more showers and thunderstorms expected. Highs in the mid-70s and lower 80s. 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

0: This is Heifetz on Air. I'm Benjamin Rowe.
1: Good evening. Good evening. My name is Camina Day. I'm 11 years old, and I'm from Vancouver, British Columbia, Canada. Today, Miss Lee and I will be playing Murray's Revolve Tigam.
0: One of the real pleasures of attending Heifetz concerts through the years is to watch these outstanding young performers literally grow up before our very eyes, especially those who return year after year. In fact, all of the performers on today's Stars of Tomorrow episode have been at the Heifetz Institute for several summers. Violinist Karina Deng first came to Stanton when she was just 10 years old and has been back several times since. Here is her 11-year-old self dazzling with Ravel's Tigane with pianist Yoon Lee. We're in concert in Grisham Hall at St. Anne's Belfield School in Charlottesville, Virginia. It's Heifetz on Air.

0: That's an astonishing performance of Cigan, or Gypsy, by Maurice Ravel, played by 11-year-old Heifetz violinist Karina Dang with faculty pianist Yoon Lee. And that makes it a wrap for this Stars of Tomorrow episode of our program. Hope you'll join us to discover the 2023 Stars of Tomorrow at the Heifetz Institute in our upcoming 27th summer season. You can check the full concert information and links on the website, heifetz.institute/heifetzonair. We've also got a full audio and video playlist for this episode as well. 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I'm Benjamin Rowe. 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
5: Hello, Fiona Ritchie with you. It's the Thistle and Shamrock.

The Marie Hall Trio bringing the spirit of Scottish traditions and music to the piano. And her upright piano is actually photographed halfway up a snowy hillside overlooking some very wild Scottish moorland. How they got it up there, only they will know. The tune was originally collected in the early 1700s, the source of the Spey, and we'll have more from Marie Hall later on as she makes her debut here on Thistle this week. And we have new music from old friends too, Karen Casey and John Doyle, Catherine Tickell, and a welcome return to Thistle for Gaelic singer Christine Primrose, who contributed songs to our very earliest radio programmes, and now she offers the first release of solo Gaelic singing in a download-only single, which we're going to preview. So that's what's new this time on Thistle. Everything, as we catch up with the latest releases to hit our mailbox. There's a pile of empty padded envelopes right by me, so let's hear what was in them. Fiddler Hanneke Cassell is ahead from her latest release, For Reasons Unseen. First of all, we're going to hear music that bridges Irish traditional music and Americana songwriting. And who better than Tim O'Brien to produce this album? And this is his song, from Natural Angle, Irish band Grada and John Riley.

Annika Cassell's new album is For Reasons Unseen, although it should be pretty clear to you why we've included a track from it this week. Dusty Meadow, Sandy Cameron, Stress Bay and Miss Charlotte Alston Stewart from fiddler Annika Cassell. So what's new? Quite a lot. Way too much, in fact, to squeeze into our radio hour, but we'll keep on trying. Delighted to receive an album just out by Karen Casey and John Doyle, bandmates and solos in the 90s. Each has gone on to become an irreplaceable component in the sound of today's Irish music. On vocals with John Doyle's guitar work, their goal is to illuminate the beauty of some handpicked traditional songs and connect with their emotional power. And some of these are, in fact, the two that we'll hear were collected by a man who is a hero of singing and song collecting for the pair, the late Frank Hart. So here we are then with John Doyle and Karen Casey from their Exile's Return brand new release with Madam I'm a Darlin' and The Nightingale.

0: Wendy Weatherby with tunes she wrote for a theatre production of Tam O'Shanter, the Robert Burns epic tale in verse. And those tunes were Tam's Swagger, Time or Tide, and Witch's Dance. Cellist Wendy Weatherby's brand new album is A Shirt of Silk or Snow. And music from Catherine Tickell's Best Of collection and a preview of a download-only single, a first for traditional unaccompanied Gaelic singing. 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
1: A cloudy and rainy pattern ahead of Memorial Day. Here's your WVTF music forecast. Cloudy skies and a few scattered showers and storms across the region today. High temperatures in the mid-70s and lower 80s. More showers and an increased chance of thunderstorms tonight. A little breezy as lows fall to the mid to lower 60s. And cloudy on Memorial Day with more showers and thunderstorms expected. Highs in the mid-70s and lower 80s. 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
0: This is Fiona Ritchie still with you as we continue to catch up on some of the new releases freshly unpacked from Bubble Wrap here in the Thistle Studio, and Chris Sherburne on Anglo Concertina there. We have a Burns song ahead from Emily Smith and a debut for Jamie McLennan. First, how much great music can you pack into a double CD best of collection? Well, it turns out to be quite a lot if you're Catherine Tickell.

New Zealand-born musician Jamie McLennan plays fiddle, whistle, guitar and mandolin, and he debuts there from his album In Transit with three of his own tunes, The Sun Trap, Fun with Colin and Tune for Ailey. He joined 2008 Scots Singer of the Year Emily Smith before that on her new collection of songs by Robert Burns, A Dún Winding Nith. Nice to have the occasional first here on Thistle. We've had world music premieres, and some years ago we offered NPR's first MP3 download. Now we preview a single of traditional Gaelic unaccompanied singing, which is being offered by Temple Records as a download-only release. Christine Primrose was Gaelic Singer of the Year at the Scots Traditional Music Awards 2009. For over three decades, she's been taking Gaelic song out into the world and teaching it from her home base on the Isle of Skye. This is Mo Cheist an Fhearr Bean, My Darling is the Fair One, from Christine Primrose.

Cheyenne Brown and Ceylon Baxter combining Scottish harp and cello on a set of new tunes, Green Loch, Rizla and Laura and Athena from their album 240. It's been great introducing some new artists to you this week and hearing the latest from several well-loved voices and music makers. There's always more, and we'll return to the piano arrangements of Mary Hall while we've still got the time here on the Thistle and Shamrock with me, Fiona Ritchie, a radio programme

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And this week's playlist is What's New. It'll be up there soon at thistleradio.com. 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Well, I'm back next week. Hope you will be too. Debuting this week on Thistle, the Maryhall Trio and Cairngorm Dance. Thanks for joining me.

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everybody, and a mighty, mighty good day to you. Welcome to another edition of Born in the Mountain. It's a couple hours of good old time and bluegrass music coming your way, mostly at 78 speed. I am Ivy Shepherd. Thank you so much for dropping by to join me here today. And we got a special program lined up, as it is Memorial Day, and we will pay tribute to those who paid the ultimate sacrifice. Decoration Day is what it was known as originally, and in the words of President James Garfield from back in 1868, we do not know one promise these men made, one pledge they gave, one word they spoke, but we do know they summed up and perfected by one supreme act the highest virtues of men and citizens. For love of country, they accepted death and thus resolved all doubts and made immortal their patriotism and their virtue. And it's no wonder that so many songs have been dedicated to those who have gone off to war. And so we'll get into that today, and we'll also be celebrating the beginning of summer with some good traditional bluegrass music. But to get things started off with, I got some classic country. This song's just been on my mind. We were up in the Yukon a couple years ago riding across that great province in Canada, and this song was on the hit parade on the radio station. There's only one station. You went from one town to another, and you just picked up a translator, and it was pretty wonderful. This is Ray Price from back in 1953. I'll be there.

classic Stanley Brothers from back in 1954. Big Jim Williams on the mandolin and Joe Meadows on the fiddle. I Just Got Wise. Right here for you as we get things started off today on Born in the Mountain. And as I mentioned at the beginning of the show, Memorial Day is coming up. So it seems only fitting and right that we pay tribute to those who paid the ultimate price in defending the country they love. And as it turns out, the tradition of Memorial Day, or Decoration Day as it was originally known, started at the end of the war between the states, when family and sweethearts would go and lay flowers on the graves of the fallen. And this record that I want to start it off with seems like a good one. It was written in 1862 by George Frederick Roop, a Tin Pan Alley songwriter, popular on both sides. And performed for you here right now by the one, the only, the original Carter family, Sarah A.P. and Mother Maybelle. This is The Dying Soldier.

T.V. Grayson and Henry Witter with He's Coming to Us Dead, or Navy Blue, as we pay tribute to those who gave their lives on this Memorial Day edition of Born in the Mountain. We'll keep on now with the music. Here's the Blue Sky Boys, Bill and Earl Bolick of Hickory, North Carolina, with The Cross on the Hill.

A white cross marks the grave. That is Carl Salzman. And we also heard an unissued recording of Joe Franklin and his Mimosa Boys for Blue Ridge Records with Wrap My Body in Old Glory right here for you today on Born in the Mountain. I am Ivy Shepherd, just delighted to be here with you. Thank you so much for stopping by to join in listening to some great old music. And if you want to say hello or got something you want me to get on the program or know about some music that I need to know of, why then don't hesitate to get in touch. Send me an email, ivy@borninthemountain.com, or look me up online. Or all right, well, let's get back to the music now and our Memorial Day tribute. And it's no surprise that there's so many songs about going off to war or loss of life in these records, because so many of the fellas who made them had themselves been drafted or signed up, or at least had family members, loved ones who had gone off to war, be it the First World War, Second, Korea, Vietnam. And so there's just no shortage of music to draw from. And right now I got a 1956 recording of Don Reno and Red Smiley. And it turns out Don Reno had been part of Merrill's Marauders in the Second World War in the Pacific Theater. This is called Forgotten Men.

0: In 1944, composer Lucas Foss was deeply moved by the loss of American troops in World War II. 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
3: We are back now with more Born in the Mountain. I'm Ivy Shepherd, happy to be here with you. And we're going to get away from our Memorial Day tribute here for a few minutes and pay honor to another group of folks who we most certainly shouldn't forget about. This is Fiddlin' John Carson from back in 1934 with The Taxes on the Farmer, Feed 'Em All.

Frank Blevins and his Tar Heel Rattlers, Ain't Got No Honey Babe Now. And before that, the Bentley Boys with Down on Penny's Farm. Right here for you on Born in the Mountain. And now let's go up to Rugby, Virginia, back in 1958. A recording made by Alan Lomax. This is EC and Orna Ball.

0: Larry Richardson there from 1952 with I'm Lonesome on Little Blue Ridge Label. And coming up next, because I know a lot of you are fans of him, I got a radio transcription of Roy Acuff for the R.C. Cola Show.
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0: Dry Taste Test, RC, Royal Crown Cola, brings you the king of the Grand Ole Opry stars, Roy Acuff and all the Smoky Mountain boys, the Duke of Paducah, Brother Oswald, Jimmy Riddle, Pap and the Jug Band, and many others, including yours truly, Cousin Louie Buck. And now, friends and neighbors, here comes Mr. Grand Ole Opry himself, Roy Acuff.
1: Thank you a lot. That's mighty nice. Thank you, Cousin Louie Buck, and welcome, friends, to 15 minutes of fun and music brought to you by Royal Crown Cola. Fellas, if you all are in the mood, I know Oswald is because I can see the collar already on him. So let's start him to work, will you? Write me, sweetheart.

0: Thank you. Well, we finally got Oswald collared up there. He done a pretty good job on those high notes. Cousin Louie, some folks seem to think that you have to have a big crowd of people and a big hall and a big brass band to have a party with Royal Crown Cola. Set them straight, will you?
1: Sure will, Roy. Friends, you can get the party spirit all by yourself with a big frosty bottle of Best by Taste Test Royal Crown Cola. Now, don't misunderstand me. There's nothing better for parties than RC Cola, but you don't have to have a crowd to enjoy that like-new feeling, the kind you get when you pop open a big frosty bottle of Royal Crown Cola. Get the cola that makes you feel like new, RC Royal Crown Cola.

0: Thank you. 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I don't know where they got it. A Mexican hat dance. That was Jimmy Riddle and Howdy Foster teaming up together. Well, sir, this fella here coming in to entertain you now, he doesn't really have a Mexican hat on or any of that kind, but sometimes he's hotter than a Mexican pepper pot, I tell you that. Here he is, the Duke of Petersburg!
1: I'm glad you mentioned that about that Mexico. You know, they always have a lot of romance down in Mexico. That's where they play them guitars, you know, up to the balcony and the girls are singing, you know. Oh, there ain't nothing like romance. You know what romance is? Romance is the icing that hides the cake that'll give you indigestion later on. Oh, last summer I went down home and I visited one of my old girlfriends, you know. I used to know years ago. But her pappy, he seen me first, and he said, "Git." I said, "Who?" He said, "You." I said, "Me?" He said, "Yeah." I said, "Why?" He said, "Boom." Brother, I got. Oh, I wish you could. Oh, she's the prettiest thing ever you seen. She had lips like cherries and eyes like olives and cheeks like marshmallows. What a time to be on a diet, you know. She asked me if I knowed anything about kissing. You know, I thought it was kind of funny because I was kissing her at the time, you know. Yeah, I'm telling you, when I kissed her, something inside of me went boing. My garters busted. She had a boyfriend. Oh, she had a boyfriend, yeah, and she wouldn't take $1 million for it. That's because he had $3 million. Yeah. But I tell you, I'm telling you, one kiss from her and you never want to waste your lips on eating anymore, you know. Just want to do nothing but it. She was a home-loving girl. She did all right in the car, too, you know. I just want to leave you with a word, you fellas. Them Smoky Mountain boys all got gleaming eyes telling them about that kissing business, you know. You can say it with flowers, and you can say it with eats, and you can say it with kisses, and you can say it with sweets, and you can say it with jewelry, and you can say it with drink. But always be careful, boys. Never say it in ink. I'm going to the wagon. These shoes are killing me. I'm going to get out of here.
0: Oh, that's swell. Duke of Paducah. Thank you a lot, Duke. We'll have him back one of these times before long, I promise you. Well, sir, here is a boy that he was speaking about doing all right at home and doing all right in the car. This guy does all right anywhere he is. Bashful Brother Oswald with the Weary Lonesome Blues.

who's bashful, Brother Arthur. Well, friends, I guess I'm just old-fashioned enough to think that the best things we learn in life are the things we learn at home. And I think Cousin Louie might have something to add to that statement. Friends, here's a number that's been with us at the Grand Ole Opry a long, long time. Been sung by many ones. We hope you'll enjoy our version. Will the circle be unbroken? Boys, gather around.

0: Thank you, Roy. That's a wonderful way for us to leave our friends for today. But I see Brother Oswald's got ambitious and put his shoes on all by itself. So it's time to go home.
1: 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Take home a case today.

0: Now, friends and neighbors, till next time, this is Cousin Louie Buck speaking for Roy Acuff and all the Smoky Mountain boys, the Duke of Paducah, Brother Oswald, Pap and the Jug Band, and, of course, Best Buy Taste Test RC. Saying so long and lots of good luck, everybody.
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3: We are back now with more Born in the Mountain. I'm Ivy Shepherd. Happy to be here with you, and I sure do like those old radio shows, and we'll keep on now with the music. Let's get into a little bit of old time here for a second. Great fiddler from Richmond, Virginia. This is Harold Hausenpfluck, joined by Dennis Mullins on the banjo. Dry Run.

0: Ted Brilliman on his Little Mart record label with Frankie and Johnny, a great old Charlie Poole's number right here for you today on Born in the Mountain. I am Ivy Shepherd, delighted to be here with you. Thank you so much for stopping by to spend some time with me listening to some good old music. If you're out there listening and want to say hello, you can get in touch by email, ivy@borninthemountain.com, or you can
1: look me up online or even write me an old-timey letter. 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
0: And let's keep on now with the music. How about a couple from the McCormick Brothers?

Jack Youngblood there playing the fiddle, the Hitchhiker's Blues, and he kind of a mysterious character, I think, in the world of bluegrass. He recorded a few records and then just disappeared. We also heard from Bryant Wilson with Used to Be and Running Round on Me and Pins and Needles in My Heart from the McCormick Brothers. And let's slow it down a little bit right now and go out to Pikeville, Kentucky. And I got Pee Wee Lambert on the little Richardtone label. This is called The Weary Hobo.

0: That's Bill Harrell with a one-track mind and Billy Gill and Pete Goble. Save me all your heartaches.
1: Right here for you on Born in the Mountain. Do stay tuned. We got lots more music coming your way, and we will get back to that Memorial Day tribute and pay honor to those who have given their lives in service for our country. Stay tuned. How about a little bit of banjo picking now to get you up to the break?

0: My name is Donald Rutherford, and I love driving. I donated a Porsche 944 Turbo to public broadcasting. I told a few of my friends, and there was actually some disappointment that I did not sell them the vehicle. The Porsche was in perfect shape, even though there were times that I missed my car. I think it was one of the better things that I've done.
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From 1953, that's the Mighty Mack Wiseman, the voice with a heart, with Waiting for the Boys and an unusual side there where Mack has somebody singing with him, Big Jimmy Williams, joining in, and you are tuned to Born in the Mountain, and we'll get back to our tribute to those who paid the ultimate price, gave their lives in defending the country they love as we have our Memorial Day celebration and remembrance here on Born in the Mountain. And coming up next, here's one of my all-time favorites. This is Charlie Munro with I'm Coming Back, But I Don't Know When.

0: Thank you, boys.
1: Oh, thank you, Hank. Hank Williams Sr. from the Mother's Best Recordings and Searching for a Soldier's Grave. I didn't realize that song was written by Roy Acuff. And we also heard Hobart Smith of Saltville, Virginia on the banjo playing Soldier's Joy or Payday in the Army right here for you. And let's see, I think we also heard Jim Eanes in there with Missing in Action. And right now, coming up for you, I got a song that was written by David Shepherd about the Battle of the Somme, which took place in the fall of 1916 on the Western Front in France. And I believe there was over a million casualties in that battle. And in those days before telephone and email and all this newfangled modern stuff, people just had to wait for letters. And sometimes it was months and even years before they knew what had happened to their loved one. And this is called Waiting for My Darling.

Waiting for My Darling. And I want to send that one out especially to Larry Dubas and to Bob King listening in here today. It's hymn time here now on the program, and to get it started off, here's Lester Flatt, Earl Scruggs, and the Foggy Mountain Boys.

bugle call from heaven. That's William Moore and his country cousins, and that about puts the lid on the old kettle here today for Born in the Mountain. I am Ivy Shepherd. I sure have enjoyed being with you. Keep it dialed in right here. Don't forget to thank a veteran. Keep in touch. I want to hear from you. Send me an email, ivy@borninthemountain.com. And goodbye, good luck, and God bless you. If everything works out all right, I'll be back at you same time, same place next week. So long.

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2: This is American Roots for Memorial Day weekend, celebrating the National Endowment for the Arts National Heritage Fellows of the year gone by and beyond. As our country gears up to celebrate its 250th birthday, we celebrate the great traditional musicians, storytellers, artisans, and cultural advocates who have received our nation's highest honor in the folk arts. Coming up this hour, visits with the 2025 honorees, including a Creole French musician, a Haitian dancer and drummer, a Japanese folk dancer, a bit and spur maker, a Lakota artist, and a Ukrainian choral and bandura ensemble. We'll also hear music from some of our favorite fellows from years past. First up, it's Mexican folk costume maker and dancer Carmen Barón. 2025 Heritage Fellow Carmen Barón creates costumes for Mexican folk dancers or baile folclorico in Arizona. The costumes include intricate embroidery, hand-sewn ribbon trim, and bright colors to represent the Mexican region and dance being performed. Barón grew up in Sonora, Mexico, and now runs Danza Cultura Mexicana in Tucson, Arizona, where she teaches dance and makes costumes for her students.
3: Making the dances costumes, to me, it's like part of myself. It's like it's something that is born with me. I do it every day. If I don't do it, I feel nervous. The one who taught me how to sew was my mom. My mom, when I was very little, she used to put me here, and she used to be pedaling. And I used to just be looking at the sewing machine until I start pushing it myself. Growing up in Mexico, it was a small town with no electricity. And the floor was dirt floors. My father, he born in Los Angeles, California. And he worked here in the United States. We came here to Tucson in 1973. I was 13 years old. When I went to school the first day, it was panic because I didn't know any word in English. We suffered a lot. So I got into my books every day with a dictionary, translating word by word. I got a scholarship, so I went to college, and then I saw a big sign saying Mexican folk dance. And I said, this is my time. The folklorico movement here in the United States started in 1970. When I was at College of Architecture, I also took folklorico classes. That's when I started opening my eyes and slowly start going into it. I performed at different places around Tucson. I learned a lot from them. For me, dancing when I'm up there is like, why am I doing this? I like to be dancing all the time, like in my classroom, but in public it's like, no, it's not for me. I said, maybe I can start teaching young people to start doing it. I came up with the name of Danza Cultura Mexicana. It's about culture and it's about dance. When I tell them that they gonna use that costume and perform, I can see the brightness in their eyes, the smile, the costume. makes dancing more powerful. This tradition of folklorico, it will continue. It's something that I really come from my heart. When I accomplish one dress, I feel, okay, I wanna do another one.
2: ...2025 Heritage Fellow Carmen Barón. Steve Tamayo is a Si-Chang-Gu Lakota artist and educator with family origins from the Rosebud Reservation in South Dakota, based now in Omaha, Nebraska. His art, including painted buffalo robes and intricate traditional regalia, depicts the history and culture of his people. Tamayo shares his knowledge of art and culture through the Nebraska Arts Council, Omaha Public Schools Native Indigenous-Centered Education Program, and his own nonprofit, Bluebird Cultural Initiative, that offers free classes and educational materials on the Rosebud Reservation and nationwide.
4: I don't like restrictions placed upon me. I want to have that freedom. Art is my savior. My reconnection to who I am. We're in the lands of the Umaha people, city's namesake, Omaha. Umaha means the people against the current. What I specialize in is the traditional art form of the plains people. The complexities within our art form is right in front of us. What is the symbology? What are the symbols and what do they truly mean? This way of life had many restrictions placed upon it. And so if we became practitioners of our indigenous ways, then we were persecuted. We're trying to pick up the fragments. Making earrings is cool, but it opens that door to this discussion of our culture, of who we are, because you should understand who you are, first and foremost. If you're Umaha, Ho-Chunk, Oshni, Ushni, Ponca, understand who you are. And then we go from there. I was born and raised with my dad's side of the family. My dad was from Mexico, Texas. So growing up, most of my friends, they had no idea I was Native because we never talked about it. When I graduated, I took off into the military. 3 years at Fort Campbell, Kentucky, I came home and I had my girls. I raised them as Mexicanos as well as Lakotas. My girls were getting older and they were like, Dad, we want to go dance at powwows. And I was just like, I don't know how to sew. And my mom didn't know how to sew. I didn't know how to make moccasins. I didn't know how to make dresses. What do they carry? What do you put in their hair? And so it just kept snowballing. That led me to this path of, all right, I'm going to go find some grandmas and grandpas. I had to learn the language to communicate to the older people. Without their time and their patience and perseverance of understanding the resiliency of our own existence, I wouldn't be here today without them. Every single grandma and grandpa that I came across, they would tell me another story about stars. And so I've been a collector of star knowledge. Not only did they teach me about technique of construction, here's the stories that coincide. My mother was a victim of the boarding school system. And so that identity, that cultural identity, that language was stolen from her. She never got to see her parents ever again. When they took all 7 of my grandparents' children, I think they died of a broken heart, to be honest. My grandfather, his name was Zingtalatho. Zingtalatho is Bluebird. This is how Bluebird came to be. My big goal is to create my own little army of cultural specialists, and they can become the teachers.

0: What's the significance of your own designs? You know, that is the mission of Bluebird, is to explain these things. It's a never-ending practice. And so I'll be researching the rest of my life. Even though it's my job, it's not really a job, because it's led by my passion of understanding who we are. All the obstacles that have been created for centuries, I'm trying to knock those obstacles down.
1: Steve Tamayo, the 2025 recipient of the NEA Best Lomax Hawes National Heritage Fellowship. Our next National Heritage Fellow is a silversmith that makes bits and spurs. Ernie Marsh was born in Mountain View, California, but grew up in the state of Washington, where he rode bulls in rodeos and worked as a ranch hand, which inspired him to make bits and spurs. His work, which is both displayed in museums and used by working cowboys, is known for high relief engraving on steel and French gray finishes. Marsh passes on the traditional art forms associated with Western cowboy culture through his work with the Wyoming Arts Council's Folk Art Mentoring Program and Traditional Cowboys Arts Association.
2: It's more than just historical nostalgia making bits and spurs. I think there's always going to be a need for it. As long as there's a cow and a horse, there's going to be cowboys looking for those cows. I don't believe the West is dying. It's just, you just can't see it from the freeway. Growing up, I competed in junior rodeos. From there, I got my PRCA card, competed as a bull rider until 1989. And then I turned all my attention towards my passion of making bits and spurs. Function is the basis for what we do. The design's gonna change from person to person, length of their legs, the size of their horse, everything's gonna factor into what works just right. You use your spurs as an extension of your heel. The bridle bit functions with a curb strap under the chin. Every flexible joint between your hand and the horse's mouth is a cue. I was always drawn towards art. After high school, I worked on a ranch, and I really got interested in cowboy gear. Elmer Miller, he was a very well-known bit and spur maker. I first got my brochure for Elmer Miller School in 1985. I was a working ranch cowboy, and I couldn't really put that much money aside to attend until 1990. I had looked forward to it for so long that I didn't even want to sleep at night. It's fun to eat and make bits and spurs. I wanted to improve my engraving, and so I went to a firearms engraving school in 1993 and started using those techniques on my bits and spurs. Things kind of took off for me at that point. My goal when I start a piece is to create contrast. It needs to be distinctive. I want to look across the arena and say, oh, that's one of Ernie's pieces. High relief engraving. There were very few other people doing that at the time. After 35 years, I've made over 700 fancy bits and spurs. I don't think you can really get to a high level by yourself. I've been blessed to be around the people that I've been around. I've been blessed to be able to make a living doing something I love. Awards and things are nice, but to get through raising a family, doing something you enjoy, is an amazing privilege. In 1998, I was invited to participate in the Traditional Cowboy Arts Association as a founding member. As a nonprofit, we were able to fund educational projects. In the last 28 years, we've funded over $500,000 worth of scholarships to gear makers. everything I make. I get their stories from the people that own them and the people that use them. A couple generations down the line, they're not going to worry about who made them. Nobody will probably know who I am, but they'll know that's their grandfather's spurs. And I'll be a second note when they rub the rust off the inside of the band to see my signature. I'll be the second story.
1: Bit and spur maker, silversmith, and NEA Heritage Fellow Ernie Marsh. Here's a couple songs from past Heritage Fellows to get you rocking through the holiday weekend. First up, 2024 Heritage Fellow Rosie Flores from San Antonio, now living in Austin, joined by Wanda Jackson from Maud, Oklahoma, who received the award in 2005. Rosie's album Rockabilly Philly helped revive Wanda Jackson's career in the mid-1990s. It's Rock Your Baby on American Roots.

0: Don't worry, baby. The late Flaco Jimenez with Los Lobos. The song written by Cesar Rosas, Luis Perez, and T-Bone Burnett. It was originally released on Los Lobos' 1984 album, How Will the Wolf Survive? This version was from 1992 on Flaco's album, Partners. Flaco Jimenez was awarded the National Heritage Fellowship in 2012, and Los Lobos received it in 2021. We'll be back with more National Heritage Fellows of the past year from Haiti and back home to Louisiana when American Roots returns.
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2: 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I live in Roanoke, and I listen to WVTF. I first discovered NPR during the Watergate hearings in 1973. I still tune in to Radio IQ daily to keep up with the news, culture, and community as I go about my life. Some giggles, some tears, and lately, plenty of, oh my goodness, I can't believe that's happening. 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
0: This is American Roots, celebrating recent NEA National Heritage Fellows. Peña Guerrier is a New York City-based dancer, drummer, and singer who grew up with Protestant parents in Haiti. In his neighborhood, he was surrounded by voodoo dancing and drumming, which sparked his interest as a young child. By 16, he was dancing professionally at Tamboula de Haiti and went on to study at the National School of Arts at Haiti State University and later danced with Haiti's National Theater for 8 years. In the late 1990s, he was invited to teach dance in New York City and currently directs two of his own companies, Tamboula de Haiti and Crié Bode.
3: Voodoo, it's like life. It's everything. Your connection with yourself, or what we call like spirit. Because when you hear the drum means something to you. It's like, oh, my mission is just to represent the Haitian dance, to create something unique. Voodoo, it's not a religion. I know some people, they call it, oh, voodoo is a religion, but it's not. It's more than that. The dance, the language, the costume, everything. When you live in Haiti, it's like all over. On the street, friends, family, it's culture, it's life. The foundation of it comes from like two different concepts, the tradition from the Taino and the tradition from Africa. That's why Haiti is so unique.
4: Aye, Bobo!
5: Aye, Bobo!
3: The company I used to dance with in Haiti, we used to travel all over, perform all different festivals. You make money and then you have house, you travel, you have a lot of things. But the most important, you're not doing it for yourself. It's about like your mission, your love, life. This is the most important part of it.
5: Aye, Bobo!
6: Aye, Bobo!
3: Voodoo is a universal language, I always say it. You don't have to go to the temple because everything you do, it's to your spirit, to yourself, to your ancestors. Otherwise, you might feel like, oh yeah, I'm not in Haiti, so I can't practice voodoo, so I can't do it. No, voodoo, it's in you. Your ancestors, it's you. I create like a new language for the Haitian dance. People that can learn it as a skill. It's a language. Each dance has their own structure. We have a conversation. I say something to you, you understand, you hear me, you say something to me.
6: Aye, Bobo.

0: I came here in USA, it was in 1998. That was my first time. So I came here to for like a dance workshop. After my first workshop, and people, they were really into it. So I came like back and forth, like every year or maybe every 6 months. By 2006 or 2007, I feel like there's something I have to do here in America. Because people, they were missing it. They were looking for something deep. I call people to participate, to work together, to make things happen. We started in the end of 2006. That was my first career body, with all different backgrounds, all levels, all different ethnicity, whatever where you come from. You have to create the foundation to build it and pass it on. Everyone born with this knowledge, we will protect it and we will pass it on to the next generation.
1: Haitian dancer, drummer, educator, and 2025 National Heritage Fellow, Peniel Guerrier. 2006 NEA National Heritage Fellow, the late Henry Gray, grew up on a farm near Baton Rouge, Louisiana, played piano in Howlin' Wolf's band, and went on to shape the Chicago blues scene. Here's one of his signature songs. It's Lucky, Lucky Man on American Roots.

0: Cher DeLune from her 2009 National Heritage Fellow Queen Ida. Her 1985 live album, Caught in the Act, recorded in San Francisco. Queen Ida was from Lake Charles, Louisiana. She became the first woman to front a Zydeco band. Creole accordion player Edward Eddie Poulard is a third-generation musician born in Eunice, Louisiana. He moved to Beaumont, Texas as a young child with his French-speaking family and started learning music from Father John, a well-known old-time la-la accordionist. When he was 19, Eddie played house parties and church dances in his father's group, the Poulard Family Band. He went on to learn from and tour with Creole fiddler Canray Fontenot. Eddie Poulard is also a master woodworker, specializing in building accordions. He keeps the tradition alive by teaching Creole and Cajun fiddle and accordion styles at festivals and music camps, as well as mentoring musicians from his community and own family.
1: It's the music of my family. My grandfather played it, and who knows before he came along, who else played it? Creole music is a lot of heartfelt stuff going on. It's just in your blood, I guess. I grew up right here in this little town. It's an old oil town. I wanted to play everything. So I learned how to play the drums first, then the guitars, both bass and lead, and then I moved on to the accordion. Fiddle came last. My heart is the accordion.

It is my life. That's what I've been doing all these years, performing and teaching. But it's getting to the point where physically, I can't do it as often as I used to. Like right now, I can't play. It's killing me. Creole. It's a music originally from Black Prairie farming communities. They had house dances back then in the early 1900s. And the music that they played was close to Cajun music. They just put their own influence in it. They said the Germans brought the accordion to Louisiana. But a lot of the Black Prairie Creoles were learning accordion too. They just put a different feel, more soul, a little bit more bump.

There's a whole lot of things happening depending on what songs are being played and who I learned them from. The culture itself, that's a big part of it. Wasack Ardwin was related to my mother. He was a real good and popular accordion player. In 1963, him and a guy named Canray Fontenot recorded an LP called Le Blues de Bayou. And that was my biggest influence on hearing the fiddle and the accordion together.

0: being involved in the passing on and the teaching, will do anything I can to help people learn. I'm most grateful for is to get
1: that's what you want.
0: My kids involved in it too. That's perfect.

0: 2025 Heritage Fellow Edward Poulard, playing with the group Les Amis Creoles. We'll be back with two final 2025 NEA Heritage Fellows when American Roots returns.
1: A cloudy and rainy pattern ahead of Memorial Day. Here's your WVTF music forecast. Cloudy skies and a few scattered showers and storms across the region today. High temperatures in the mid-70s and lower 80s. More showers and an increased chance of thunderstorms tonight. A little breezy as lows fall to the mid to lower 60s. And cloudy on Memorial Day with more showers and thunderstorms expected. Highs in the mid-70s and lower 80s. 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
0: I'm Nick Spitzer. This is American Roots, visiting with the NEA National Heritage Fellows of the past year. Adrian Reiko Iwanaga is a dancer, teacher, and choreographer of Bon Odori, a centuries-old Japanese folk dance. Iwanaga was introduced to classical Japanese dance while incarcerated at the Granada Relocation Center, Amachi, in Colorado during World War II. After the war, Iwanaga continued taking dance lessons and worked to become a certified Natori dance master in Japan in 1965. She became involved with Bon Odori folk dancing through the San Jose Buddhist Church, Betsuin, and in 1998 became the church's head Bon Odori teacher. The San Jose Buddhist Church's Obon Festival is now the largest such celebration in the U.S.
4: Obon is a very important holiday in Japan. Everyone goes home to their families to take care of the grave sites and such and gather together in remembrance. Along with that, there's a dance component. It's related to a Buddhist tale, but at the same time, it's kind of dancing in joy and gratitude and in memory of those who have passed on. It is an American tradition now where many temples and even communities will have a series of simple dances with the community coming out and dancing. The festival kind of runs through July and August, and especially in California and in the United States, there are so many temples that every weekend there's an Obon Festival going on. San Jose, where I'm from, my hometown, is unique in that we may have, and we probably have, the largest Obon dance festival. We have 1,600 dancers. And so clearly it is a community event, not danced just by Buddhists or Japanese Americans. We were incarcerated. I was 4 years old. And the strange thing is that they allowed us to practice traditional arts of many kind. My mother had always taken dance lessons, appreciated it, started me when I was 4 years old. And just by the strange methods of where people were sent, we were in Colorado where there were people from Los Angeles. And there was a very well-known teacher there, very strict one. And I started with her. And the one thing I remember and realized after I started to help teach later is that we danced regular adult dances even when I was 4 and 5. We weren't taught the cute little cherry blossom dances and things that are often done. The few things I remember is that we used army trucks, the open-ended trucks, and they would take us to various blocks to entertain in the different areas in our camp. The other thing is that although I was 4, I could walk by myself to the lessons because it was perfectly safe. And the third thing is that we did have costumes and wigs, but then they had to be improvised so that as a child, I remember having paper stuffed into these adult wigs so that we could wear them. After camp, we stayed in Denver, where I continued my dance lessons and then eventually moved back to California. by then we were, everyone was settled, and so I could start taking lessons again with other teachers. At that time, the dance teacher in my town came from Sacramento, but was the head dance teacher for the Obonodori Festival. And so because we were students, we were on the stage as assistant teachers from a very young age. And then gradually, as I became an adult and such, then I eventually became the head teacher. I used to go to the schools with a unit on Japan. We'd do some storytelling and probably some crafts, and then we would end with dancing. And oftentimes, you know, we've been asked to dance at senior centers. The local college here has a Japanese garden, so I did a unit on Japanese dance, Japanese traditions, that kind of thing. And organizations are always asking us to perform or to explain. And it's always a nice way to incorporate interest in having everyone dance at the end. I'm glad to be able to transition and transfer teaching to others who have been on the journey with me. I still enjoy dancing and spreading the idea of it. It's an extension of a tradition that has become Americanized and enjoyed. And I like the fact that we can continue to progress and perpetuate the dancing. And I'm happy to pass it on to others who are doing it. And so, if and when physically I can't, it will still go on.
0: Adrian Reiko Iwanaga, Bonadori dancer, teacher, choreographer, and 2025 National Heritage Fellow. The Ukrainian Bandurist Chorus of North America is an all-male ensemble of around 50 members, ages 16 to 70. It was established in pre-World War II Ukraine and now functions as an ambassador of Ukrainian culture, music, and the bandura, which has often been seen as a threat to oppressive regimes. The bandura is a fretless, multi-stringed instrument with between 34 and 65 strings that sounds like a lute, but is played similarly to a harp. The Ukrainian Bandurist Chorus performs in traditional Ukrainian dress with the bandura players seated in front of the standing vocalists who sing in their native language. Here's artistic director Ole Maklai.
5: The modern bandura really comes over the last century, you know, in the early 20th century. Before that, there was a predecessor instrument called the kobza, which was more like a lute. And that instrument, and kind of the whole tradition and almost the aura of the instrument, is that it was an accompanying instrument for minstrels, which we call the kobzars, because they played on the kobza. Sometimes the only source of news was this traveling minstrel, either going from village to village, town to town, or even within a city. And they were able to preserve some of the history that would be passed on through this oral tradition. It was also a teaching tool, where a lot of the repertoire was also religious based. Songs of morality, teaching people how they should live. So having this mix of repertoire in this one individual that was wandering from city to city or within a city, it started to become a very important part of Ukraine that sometimes in these long ballads or these long form songs, you had encapsulated there the history of Ukraine.

And these songs became a threat to whether it was the Tsarist regime in the 18th, 19th century, whether it was under the Soviets, where you had these many minstrels were jailed, vanished, shot, buried alive. Or even sadly, it's still into this century where colleagues of mine in Ukraine that were bandura players, that are bandura players, that is something they fear today because they're associated with this instrument. Hearing that background, I think it's understandable why we do call it the soul of Ukraine, because it encapsulates that we can't always quantify in words.

ensemble itself was such a giant flaming fire for the diaspora wherever it went in the 1950s and the 1960s, that people like myself, when I was given the opportunity to potentially join it, it was, just tell me how. This is an element of me that has survived multi-generations of repression. My relationship with those younger men that want to join or want to talk about this, it is an extremely important group of conversations. The kind that I had 36 years ago with the men who are no longer here. There's a brotherhood here that transcends generations. They understand a responsibility, but then they are also infected by the electric magic that happens.

0: We're not just an ensemble, a musical ensemble, but we're a mission-driven ensemble, right? And there's multiple missions, the preservation, but also the communication of history and culture to everybody. But it is really neat to see how each generation within our group, you know, each one has a different prism of what that mission means.
1: When you're in an organization like ours, where there has been blood sacrifice by some of your earlier members, my place in the chorus today, I'm taking the place of a man who stood there before me and was killed for it. Here I am in 226, and there is a culture that would like to eliminate all this again.

our repertoire that we've had since 2022. The concert is called Ukraine Lives, because there was literally someone in the Russian, former the Russian president, trying to prove to the world that Ukraine does not live. So how did we pick the repertoire? We did again look into songs that were many centuries old that talked about Ukraine, how it developed, the good and the bad of Ukraine. We also had songs that were written literally in the spring of 2022. The war had broken out. So we had repertoire that was written in the last few years in order to, again, bring to life the fact that, yeah, there's tragedy going on, but through music, we can show that Ukraine does live.

the powerful sounds of the Ukrainian Banduras Chorus of North America, concluding our celebration of the 2025 NEA National Heritage Fellows. We'll end this hour with the uplifting gospel of the legendary Ingram Metz, known as Richmond, Virginia's first family of gospel. They received the Heritage Fellowship in 2022. The group was formed by Mama Maggie Ingram, who taught herself to sing and play piano when she was just 4, and taught her 5 children to sing as the Ingram Metz. Maggie Ingram died in 2015, passing the leadership of the group to her oldest daughter, Almeda Ingram Miller, here leading the group on Until I Die.

0: Until I Die, the legendary Ingram Metz from their 2020 album, Take a Look in the Book, which was recorded over 3 days in Richmond. Most songs on the album were done in one take to capture the spirit of the group's powerful live performances. Our program is produced in collaboration with colleagues in the School of Liberal Arts at Tulane University, with support from the National Endowment for the Arts, the National Council for the Traditional Arts, the New Orleans Tourism and Cultural Fund, and Jim Hart in Chicago. I'm Nick Spitzer, and this is American Roots from PRX, Public Radio Exchange.
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0: This is American Roots, celebrating the National Endowment for the Arts Heritage Fellows. It's the nation's highest honor in the folk and traditional arts. This hour, we'll hear live performances and conversation with past fellows, plus a glimpse into the historic Clifton Chenier box set, released in early 2026 for the late King of Zydeco's 100th birthday. First up, it's a 2010 NEA Heritage Fellow, Del McCurry, from Western North Carolina. His family migrated in 1941 to central Pennsylvania near York. He is a beloved figure in bluegrass with a family band including sons Ronnie on mandolin and Rob on banjo. Let's go to the stage at the 80th National Folk Festival 2021 in Salisbury, Maryland, where the silver-haired bluegrass hero Del McCurry held forth.

Thank you. Now, I was talking to the MC a while ago, and he said he was great friends with the lady that wrote this song, and so was I. I was great friends with Olabelle Reed, or Olabelle Campbell. Olabelle wrote this song, and she told me, she said, now, you need to take that song and record it. It'll do a lot for you. But it really didn't do a whole lot, but it was pretty good. But it's entitled High on the Mountain.

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Oh, right here, this lady does. That lady and that gentleman. Okay, now we'll do special for y'all. And they're right here. Okay. All right. Now, this is a song that was written about a motorcycle. It was not an American bike either. It was a English bike. And they were considered the fastest bike in the world, even till today. And it was the Vincent Black Lightning, the Vincent Black Shadow. And this song is about that and about black leather. Best part of this song, though, there's a red-headed girl in this song. Hope you like it.

0: Dale McCurry. 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I think he might do one more if you give him a little bit of, yeah, like that. While they're gathering their breath, I'll mention Jason Carter on fiddle, Alan Bartram on bass, Rob McCurry on banjo, Ronnie McCurry on mandolin, and of course, Dale McCurry on guitar and vocals.
1: Thank you. Thank you, folks. We'd love to come back here again sometime. We're hardly ever down in your part of the country. But we love it down here, I'll tell you. I'd like to do a tribute to a friend of ours and a guy that I used to work for. And his name is Bill Monroe. I know you folks have heard of Bill Monroe. He is the father of bluegrass music. He's the father of this music. But we'd like to do this gospel number that I used to do with him on the stage a lot. And if you feel like singing along with us, you go right ahead, because we'd appreciate it. And it's one entitled Swing Low, Sweet Chariot.

0: On stage in Salisbury, Maryland at the 80th National Folk Festival in 2021 with Bluegrass Hero and Grand Gentleman Del McCurry and band. We'll be back with a great live pairing of two National Heritage Fellows from past years, West African Siddiqui Kande and New Orleanian Dr. Michael White, when American Roots returns.
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0: This is American Roots with a live cultural exchange between National Heritage awardees from New Orleans and West Africa. We're joined on stage at the New Orleans Jazz Museum by Siddiqui Kande, a singer, percussionist, dancer, and National Heritage Fellow from Guinea, who dances on his hands instead of his feet due to a life with polio. He formed Message d'Espoir, an orchestra of artists with disabilities, and joined a dance troupe, Les Merveilles de Guinée, which brought him to the U.S. in 1998, where Siddiqui started his own company, Tukunu All Ability African Dance. He was joined here by his longtime partner, Wowo Soakoli, on guitar. New Orleans Heritage Fellow Dr. Micah White added clarinet, with Matt Hampsey on guitar, Bruce Sunpie Barnes on Zydeco accordion, Leroy Etienne drums, and Carrie Lewis acoustic bass, all part of an American Roots live show.

0: Sidike Konde on vocals and percussion. Just tell us a little bit about your growing up and how music pulled you forward.
1: When I was 14 years old, I fell down by polio. It's through my neck all the way down. Everything was paralyzed. It was very hard. My father sent me in the village called Tokunu. One day, I just see the big group was coming on the village to come in the Soli festival. They play djembe, they singing, the strong men jump, dance. And that day, I come to back and tell my grandmother, oh, I see something today I can do. This is what I can do. She's telling me, yes, I want to see you do it. And I started dancing with my two hands. My grandmother was clapping for me. I was so happy. I worked hard to stand up, take all my leg up and stay my two hands like a duck. Yeah. And I started dancing. Thank God I come to number one dancer of my country. What's with my two hands? Before people were so looking at me a sad way. But what's my music and the drum and the dancing? Everything come exciting, happy. So that was thinking before disabled, but right now it's a Sidike on person. So that's what I can tell you to all the way now.
0: That's an amazing story. Thank you, Sidike. And he received the National Heritage Award in 2007 from the National Endowment for the Arts during his residency in the U.S. And it's just a pleasure to see him doing what he's doing here and also with WoWo. We'll meet the rest of the crew in a few minutes, but maybe you could just set up a song for us.
1: And that song is called Dinin Kimba. That's my first song called Ibrahima. 9 years old, he passed away. Dinin Kimba is a beautiful boy. I love him, and I never forgot him.

0: Thank All you. Right. Sidike Konde, Wowo, Suakole. And we'll meet everybody eventually here, but that's Dr. Michael White down there on the clarinet from Xavier University, also a National Heritage Fellow. And Michael, you've known Sidike for a number of years, but how is it bringing your New Orleans traditional jazz approach to what you're hearing from Guinea?
1: Well, you know, it's very important. I met Sidike about a year and a half ago, actually, out at a studio in the woods, and we talked, and then we just kind of started playing, and something clicked, and I realized that a lot of the spirit of what goes on in New Orleans comes from West Africa, and I could feel how our music was derived from the feeling and the rhythms that they play there. I could feel that spirit, and so that helped to fuel my imagination for what I'm doing, writing a lot of songs and different things like that. So we played together a few times. We did a recording, and it came out really well. So hopefully we, you know, this is a lifelong friendship and bond, and we'll get together, you know, at different periods of time.
0: That's great to have you here. So fine to hear you working together, and you built up that relationship. So this really is a cultural exchange. Sidike, what would you like to go out on right now?
2: Okay, right now I'm going to mothers and say thank you, mother. I do not pay you, but every time you see my face, am I smiling? I'm happy. Thank my mother. I can pay you this war. Thank you.
0: Mm-hmm.

0: Yeah.
1: On stage with percussionist and singer Siddiqui Kande, a Mande and French-speaking musician who received the National Heritage Award in 2007. Joined by New Orleanian Dr. Michael White on clarinet, who received the award in 2008. And we are back with Louisiana Creole Zydeco music from another Heritage Fellow, the late King of Zydeco, Clifton Chenier, in a minute on American Roots.
2: A cloudy and rainy pattern ahead of Memorial Day. Here's your WVTF music forecast. Cloudy skies and a few scattered showers and storms across the region today. High temperatures in the mid-70s and lower 80s. More showers and an increased chance of thunderstorms tonight. A little breezy as lows fall to the mid to lower 60s. And cloudy on Memorial Day with more showers and thunderstorms expected. Highs in the mid-70s and lower 80s. 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
1: This is American Roots, celebrating the NEA National Heritage Fellows. The late Zydeco King, Clifton Chenier, received the award back in 1984. Earlier this year, Smithsonian Folkways Records worked with its Arhuli collection to celebrate the 100th anniversary of Chenier's birth, including his landmark tracks and unissued songs, accompanied by a 160-page book of photos, posters, and liner note essays. We'll hear some of those tracks, starting with his iconic song, Zydeco et pas salé, or Snap Beans and No Salt, referring to hard times and just getting by. The late King of Zydeco, Clifton Chenier, on American Roots.
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ATV. Hey, little girl, from Clifton Chenier's 2026 box set, Clifton Chenier, King of Louisiana Blues and Zydeco, released by Arhuli Records in partnership with Smithsonian Folkways. The song was recorded originally in Los Angeles in 1955 for Specialty Records and was a French take on Professor Longhair's 1949 hit, Hey, Little Girl. We've got time for a couple more Clifton tunes from the box set before we walk and waltz out of here. Next up, an adaptation of Fats Domino's Walkin' to New Orleans, recorded in Berkeley, California, 1967. It's Clifton Chenier's Walkin' to Louisiana on American Roots.

Lafayette Waltz, Clifton Chenier, 1965, featuring his brother Cleveland Chenier on the frottoir, the rub board, in English, and Manson Guidry on drums. I had the pleasure of working on the liner notes for this box set, and of this song I wrote, Clifton is taking a tried and true Cajun song and singing it his way in a blues style, a Creole in command of antique French sung in the blues scale. It shows how a Creole can take a Euro form and modify it to create the mix of their aesthetics. We'll hear more from the box set later this year, but this is where we leave you for now with the memory of that blues waltz from the late King of Zion.

0: Our program is produced with colleagues at Tulane University's School of Liberal Arts. 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Our production team includes Olivia Broslowski, Lauren Callahan, Steve Martin, Reggie Morris, and Rachel Arter. Thanks to John Floridas from Montana Public Radio and Olivia Marion's Hypothetical Films for interview audio. Thanks especially to the National Endowment for the Arts Chairman, Mary Ann Carter, and Tony L. Chaveau, the Deputy Chairman for Programs and Partnerships. Aaron Jenkins Whaler, Coordinator for Programs and Partnerships. Allison Hill, Public Affairs Specialist, and Liz Auclair. Lord have mercy beaucoup, as we say hereabouts, to our National Endowment for the Arts colleagues. Thanks also to the National Council for the Traditional Arts team, Madeline Ramez and Blaine Wade, as well as Charlie Emmons, Eric Annis, Dudley Cannell, and Ki Chang, all working on the National Folk Festival, where we recorded Del McCurry and have collaborated over the years on this annual National Heritage Awards American Roots radio program. Also, we appreciate working with the New Orleans Jazz Museum in the French Quarter, Danny Kadar, Travis Wagesbach, as well as Kenan McCrae of Artisound Studios, and Supervisory Ranger Matt Hampsey and Ranger Hunter Miles Davis, all assisting on the live set with Siddiqui Conde and Michael White. 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Until that time, I'm Nick Spitzer for American Roots from PRX, Public Radio Exchange.
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4: 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I'm Robin Hilton. I'm here with Dora Levitt. Hey, Dora.
5: Hey, Robin.
4: Did you spend the entire week listening to the massive Drake drop that we got?
5: You know, I spent the entire week saying I really need to listen to all three of the Drake albums.
4: Yeah.
5: And I really need to focus because I think it would be really funny if I picked only three Drake songs.
4: One from each record.
5: Yeah,
4: yes,
5: one from each record,
4: yes.
5: Obviously. And then I never found the time.
4: It's a lot. I actually did listen to all three albums.
5: Mm-hmm.
4: It's just too much. It's too much music. There were little moments as I was listening along where I thought, if I heard just this one song out of context, mm-hmm.